0: to keep the Iranians at the negotiating table. Netanyahu insists Israel will not leave southern Lebanon. The president telling our John Carl, there was a little glitch today, but I turned that one around very quickly.
1: Trump also said that in a phone call with Hezbollah, the Iran-backed militants agreed to stop attacks on Israel. Justice Department says it will abide by a federal judge's temporary freezing of the Trump administration's special $1.8 billion fund aimed at paying people claiming they were wronged by the Biden administration. Sources last week said Republican senators expressed strong opposition to the acting attorney general about it, citing the coming November elections. At the Capitol, Missouri Senator Eric Schmidt was asked by ABC's Jay O'Brien.
2: Did it become a distraction up here on Capitol Hill, that fund?
3: I mean, not for me, but I think at this point, like I said...
2: But for some of your colleagues?
3: Maybe, but it doesn't matter anymore. If it was, it isn't anymore, so...
1: The state of Florida suing OpenAI, claiming the company knowingly released and aggressively marketed ChatGPT while concealing serious risks. You're listening to ABC News.
4: This is your News in One. Reporting for AFN Europe, I'm Air Force Staff Sergeant Jan Valle. U.S. and Estonian cyber operators engaged in defensive training as part of U.S. Army Europe and Africa's exercise series SWORD in Tallinn, Estonia. Soldiers from the Multi-Domain Command Europe, or MDCE, Information Defense Company, and members from the Maryland Air and Army National Guard simulated complex attacks on military infrastructures. Lead cyber analyst for the MDCE's Information Defense Company, U.S. Army Sergeant Aiden Worth, says protecting digital networks is critical to modern military operations.
5: Protecting a digital network is very important to actually helping it succeed with military operations. The cyber realm is one of the domains that the Army does fight in, and with having a network get compromised is one of the fastest ways that you can lose the upper hand in modern combat, and that's why cyber would be a major domain in the Army.
4: That was your News in One. I'm Air Force Staff Sergeant Jan Valle.
6: From the Fox Sports studios in Los Angeles,
7: busy day of the NFL today as the Rams acquired Myles Garrett in a trade from the Cleveland Browns. The defensive end and two-time defensive player of the year head to L.A., while the Browns will get defensive end Jared Verse, plus three draft picks, including a first-round pick in 2027. The Philadelphia Eagles sent wide receiver A.J. Brown to the New England Patriots. The Eagles will get a first-round pick in 2028 and a fifth-round pick in 2027 as part of the deal. Free agent quarterback Russell Wilson is signing with CBS. He'll be appearing as an analyst on the Network's NFL Today pregame show, and the Giants have signed wide receiver Odell Beckham Jr., Juju Smith-Schuster, and Braxton Berrios. Serena Williams announced she's unretiring and will play in a grass court event next week in London. It's been 4 years since the 44-year-old last played a professional match. Today at the French Open, women's singles, top seed Aryna Sabalenka, top 16 seed Naomi Osaka in straight sets.
8: One voice, one mission.

That was Follow You, Here For You on The Morning Brew. This is your host, Lance Corpitino, well, a.k.a. DJ Dubs. Do stick around. We have a lot coming up later in the show. And, of course, the best music playing for you here on the hour, every hour. So continue tuning into AFNU, Kuni the Eagle, serving America's best.

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Lance Corporal Jace Graziano, and this is your Inside Iwakuni Radio News. Typhoon season is officially underway at MCAS Iwakuni. While Tropical Storm Zhongmi, also known as Typhoon No. 6, prompted a shift to T-Core 4, the storm is not currently forecast to impact the installation. Residents are still encouraged to prepare now by building an emergency kit, securing outdoor items, and reviewing emergency plans for the season ahead. For information on all five T-Core levels, as well as ways to prepare, you can check the AFN Iwakuni Facebook page. The Marine Corps 101 Critical Days of Summer campaign is now in effect through Labor Day. The annual safety effort focuses on reducing preventable off-duty mishaps, especially involving vehicles, motorcycles, and water activities. You can find safety videos, presentations, graphics, and seasonal risk management resources on marines.mil. 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The event features decorated oxen, traditional music, and ceremonial rice planting. 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That's all for this edition of your Inside Iwakuni Radio News. 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
14: Good evening and welcome again to Pumping Up with Hans and Franz.
15: I'm Hans.
16: And I'm Franz.
15: And we're here to pump you up. Come to the S&P's 500 and 1,000 pounds club to get a sick pump.
16: Yeah, get some amazing muscles like us on the second Friday of every month from 6 to 8 p.m.
15: And don't forget the most important part.
16: Yeah, properly oil up your muscles before posing.
15: Yeah, the oil will help show off your cuts and muscle definition to everyone at the Hornet's Nest.
16: Yeah.
15: Yeah.

0: I'm going through a lot.
1: By a lot, you mean drugs?
0: I wouldn't.
1: Drugs?
0: No, it's a...
1: No?
0: It's a natural plan.
1: No, I'm not judging.
0: I'm not an addict.
1: I'm just saying.
0: I don't think...
1: You want to talk about it?

0: to pause the fighting. I'm Lee Silicera, Fox News. President Trump says he's brokered a deal between Israel and Hezbollah as U.S. talks with Iran appear to be stalled.
1: President Trump has long insisted there is no deadline for a deal with Iran. Iran has long demanded the ceasefire include Lebanon, where its proxy Hezbollah is based. In a post on Truth Social, Trump writes he had a productive call with Israeli Prime Minister Benjamin Netanyahu and a very good call with Hezbollah, and they agreed that all shooting will stop, that Israel will not attack them, and they will not attack Israel. For his part, Prime Minister Netanyahu writes, I spoke with President Trump and told him that if Hezbollah does not cease attacking our cities and citizens, Israel will attack terror targets in Beirut.
0: Fox's Lucas Tomlinson at the White House. This is U.S. Central Command says it bombed radar and drone sites in Iran after Tehran shut down an American drone over the weekend. The Justice Department is putting a controversial anti-weaponization fund on hold following a court ruling.
2: DOJ says it disagrees strongly with a court order, but will abide by the ruling that blocks payments from a nearly $1.8 billion compensation fund for individuals who believe they were unfairly prosecuted for political reasons. Lawmakers from both parties raised concerns about the fund and whether people convicted for actions taken on January 6th would be eligible. Those objections prevented Republicans from advancing an ICE funding package last month. It's unclear if the Justice Department's announcement will unlock that funding. Several Democrats say they still plan to introduce legislation that would ban the fund from ever being established.
0: Fox's Jared Halpern at the White House. The Associated Press is reporting President Trump is considering scrapping the fund altogether. A 25-year-old man charged with murder after police say he stabbed a woman to death on an Atlanta commuter train in apparently random attack. America's listening to Fox News.
3: This is your News in One. Reporting for AFN Europe, I'm Air Force Staff Sergeant Jan Valle. U.S. and Estonian cyber operators engaged in defensive training as part of U.S. Army Europe and Africa's exercise series, SWORD, in Tallinn, Estonia. Soldiers from the Multi-Domain Command Europe, or MDCE, Information Defense Company, and members from the Maryland Air and Army National Guard simulated complex attacks on military infrastructures. Lead cyber analyst for the MDCE's Information Defense Company, U.S. Army Sergeant Aiden Worth, says protecting digital networks is critical to modern military operations.
4: Protecting a digital network is very important to actually helping it succeed with military operations. The cyber realm is one of the domains that the Army does fight in, and with having a network get compromised is one of the fastest ways that you can lose the upper hand in modern combat, and that's why cyber would be a major domain in the Army.
3: That was your News in One. I'm Air Force Staff Sergeant Jan Valle.
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6: At the French Open, Francis Tiafoe of the U.S. lost his fourth rounder in five sets. It took nearly 5.5 hours, so all of the Americans there have now been eliminated. This match ended after 1 a.m. in Paris, won by Italy's Matteo Arnaldi. Women's number one Aryna Sabalenka swept Naomi Osaka, and American Madison Keys lost her fourth round match, dropping the third set 6-love. Serena Williams will play doubles next week in London at a Wimbledon tune-up. No NBA tonight. Two WNBA games. NBA finals, by the way, start Wednesday. The NHL Stanley Cup final starts Tuesday. The LA Rams acquired defensive end Myles Garrett from the Browns. The Patriots traded for wide receiver A.J. Brown from the Eagles. The Giants signed wide receivers, three of them, including Odell Beckham Jr., also Juju Smith-Schuster, Braxton Berrios. Detroit Tigers lead 6-2 at Tampa Bay in the fourth.
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0: 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You see, I am learning to be a contortionist. You know, so I can make myself small enough to fit into a box. So I will show them. I'm going to make myself the size of a basketball.
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6: Federal newscast. Some thrift savings plan participants are taking advantage of a new option for Roth in-plan conversions. The Federal Retirement Thrift Investment Board reports that roughly 30,000 TSP participants have converted some of their contributions since the feature launched earlier this year. In a survey, about 93% of TSP participants who use the new conversion option say the process was easy. The Trump administration is facing a new lawsuit over accessibility issues on government websites.
7: The National Federation of the Blind is accusing the Trump administration of unlawfully delaying the addition of new features that are meant to help people with disabilities. Plaintiffs say the delays are threatening online access to critical agency services like healthcare portals and unemployment benefits. The delays are apparent on websites for the Department of Justice and the Department of Health and Human Services. Drew Friedman, Federal News Network.
6: 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I'm Eric White.
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0: He told the MPs he didn't know anything about human trafficking. Might be true. He says he didn't know that the bar he went to was involved. Maybe. He says he must have missed that briefing about how the DOD has a zero-tolerance policy toward, well, buying what you is selling. And I guess he didn't know what he did can lead to a dishonorable discharge, forfeiture of pay, even jail time. Ignorance. Not much of a defense against human trafficking.
1: As a motorcycle rider, that's the sound you've come to know and love. 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

0: ABC News. I'm Chuck Severson. We can't quote you some of what was said in a phone call today about War and Peace because sources familiar with it say there were several four-letter words between President Trump and Israeli Prime Minister Netanyahu. Trump saying Israel's escalation of attacks in Lebanon could wreck the Iran war talks. Sources say Trump accused Netanyahu of being ungrateful and called him crazy. Trump said he got Israel and Hezbollah to stop attacks for the moment. It also affects gasoline prices. Patrick DeHaan, Gas Buddy analyst.
1: We did see a big drop in prices as markets anticipated a deal, but we haven't gotten it yet. And now with escalations, basically all of what motorists are seeing at the pump in terms of directional changes is all fueled by what's happening in the Middle East.
0: It will obey a federal judge's ruling temporarily freezing the Trump administration's $1.8 billion fund for people claiming injuries from the Biden years, says the Justice Department. Sources told ABC News that Republicans strongly oppose the fund. At the Capitol, ABC's Jay O'Brien asked for Missouri Senator Eric Schmidt's reaction.
2: My understanding, DOJ is not moving forward, so it's a moot point.
0: Confirmed Ebola deaths in Africa increasing in Democratic Republic of Congo and Uganda, with suspected cases now over 1,000. Hundreds of demonstrators in central Kenya marched in protest of the American Ebola Quarantine Center near an Air Force base. Demonstrators were furious that the U.S. would leave their potentially sick citizens in their country rather than flying them home.
3: The Americans, they are so very selfish. They said this is an institution or it's a quarantine facility for only the Americans. So the Americans are selfish to the core. And we have to tell Americans to get off our noses business.
0: The Trump administration's transgender military ban is likely unconstitutional, says a federal appeals court, allowing the ban for new recruits but barring the Pentagon from expelling transgender soldiers. You're listening to ABC News.
4: This is your News in One. Reporting for AFN Europe, I'm Air Force Staff Sergeant Jan Valle. U.S. and Estonian cyber operators engaged in defensive training as part of U.S. Army Europe and Africa's exercise series, SWORD, in Tallinn, Estonia. Soldiers from the Multi-Domain Command Europe, or MDCE, Information Defense Company, and members from the Maryland Air and Army National Guard simulated complex attacks on military infrastructures. Lead cyber analyst for the MDCE's Information Defense Company, U.S. Army Sergeant Aiden Worth, says protecting digital networks is critical to modern military operations.
5: Protecting a digital network is very important to actually helping it succeed with military operations. The cyber realm is one of the domains that the Army does fight in, and with having a network get compromised is one of the fastest ways that you can lose the upper hand in modern combat. And that's why cyber would be a major domain in the Army.
4: That was your News in One. I'm Air Force Staff Sergeant Jan Valle.
6: From the Fox Sports Studios in Los Angeles, here's Steve DeSager.
7: The Detroit Tigers have hit five home runs, including three straight long balls in the third inning. Now Detroit leads 8-5 at Tampa Bay, top of the seven. This is a Tigers team that had lost 21 of its last 25 games. Miami's lost five in a row, but now leads in D.C. 4-3 over the Nationals in the top of the seven. Kansas City's lost six straight, but is winning 6-1 in the sixth at Cincinnati. Red Star shortstop Ellie De La Cruz is likely out 2 to 4 weeks with a strained hamstring. White Sox at Twins tied 1-1 bottom of the fourth. In the NCAA baseball tournament, Oklahoma with a 10th inning homer won at number 2 Georgia Tech to advance to the Super Regionals next weekend. St. John's won at Florida State to eliminate the Seminoles. The LA Rams acquired defensive end Miles Garrett from the Browns for pass rusher Jared Verse and three draft choices. The Patriots traded for wide receiver A.J. Brown from the Philadelphia Eagles.
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this hour, we are going to be diving into some incredible events happening all around the Pacific, and also diving into some incredible military and sports history. And of course, as usual, bringing you more of today's top hits all in one place right here on AFN The Eagle, serving America's best.

11 o'clock here on June 2nd, an incredible day in history for sports fans and, well, those who recognize the incredible service that military members have sacrificed so many years of their life for our freedoms every single day. Because today we recognize one individual who not only served his nation proudly, but also went on to be one of the most prolific athletes in American sports history. Because today in history, June 2nd, 1942, the guy known simply as the Kid, Ted Williams, played his entire career for the Boston Red Sox in the major leagues as a left fielder, and still remains as one of the greatest hitters of all time, meaning he has the highest batting average of any player in the live ball era, and his on-base percentage is also the highest of all time. This is all despite the fact that his career, however, was interrupted by service in the Korean War, where he still managed to play until the age of 42 before eventually switching from a player to a managerial role. But the reason we observe Ted Williams today is this marks the day in 1942 when he joined the U.S. Navy as an aviator to the Korean War efforts overseas. And of course, he's not the only incredible athlete to take a uniform from the baseball field to active duty service. In fact, we've got several active Major League Baseball players who were at one point in the military or intended to be as well. This includes Chris Rowley, who is originally on the Toronto Blue Jays, but actually a graduate of West Point. Noah Song, who was drafted by the Boston Red Sox, is a U.S. Naval Academy graduate. And there's also Mitch Harris, pitcher for the St. Louis Cardinals, who also graduated the Naval Academy. But a name that you may all know who is truly racking up a lot of acclaim recently is none other than Paul Skeens, who originally was serving at the U.S. Air Force Academy before eventually moving to another college where he was then drafted into the majors and would go on to be, well, actively one of the best players in the league. And what's incredible is you can still catch all of your favorite sports teams making history in action wherever you are overseas, because AFN is showcasing all of our favorite sports teams live. Because right now I'm currently watching the San Francisco Giants in a suffocating loss against the Milwaukee Brewers. Bottom of the eighth inning, it looks like the Milwaukee Brewers are going to walk away with this one, leading 13-2. Certainly not a close call, but an opportunity to recognize that we are all thankful every day for the incredible opportunity connecting to our culture back in the States through our favorite sports every day, right here on AFN. Let's go.

0: You know, I used to really think that I had a cool car living here in Japan. For those of you who haven't seen it, it's a beautiful 50s style convertible. Tiffany blue, white leather interior, white wall tires, in chrome all over. But the thing is, my car has nothing on the M142 HIMARS. This thing is a combat-proven multiple rocket launcher developed by Lockheed Martin. It's a 5-ton tactical truck that is able to carry a 6-missile rocket pack in addition to many munitions and multi-range capable ammunition rockets that include systems that can hit targets over 500 kilometers away. And what's even more incredible is being able to showcase those things right here with our partners overseas. With more information on a recent testing that we did with the HIMARS system here on Camp Fuji is AFN Sasebo's Petty Officer Jack Pridham.
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3: In Japan, U.S. Marines with 3rd Battalion, 12th Marine Regiment, 3rd Marine Division successfully conducted a High Mobility Artillery Rocket System, or HIMARS, live fire training event at Combined Arms Training Center Camp Fuji on May 20th. The event demonstrated the 3rd Battalion's capabilities in operating the HIMARS weapons system effectively in long-range precision fires under realistic conditions while maintaining rigorous safety standards. Building on the success of this iteration of HIMARS live fire, 3rd Battalion's Marines will continue to refine advanced tactics, ensuring 3rd Marine Division remains a lethal, agile, and credible force in the Indo-Pacific. From AFN Sasebo, I'm Petty Officer Jack Pridham.
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0: homesick, a little homesick, a little homesick for somebody.
1: As many of you know, we are currently preparing for landfall of a large typhoon just south of Japan. Currently looking like it is sitting about southwest of Kyushu Island, which is currently tracking about a 60 mile an hour travel speed. And this means although it is nearly making landfall, there are still precious hours left that you can utilize for typhoon preparedness. Recently, the 10th support group on Torii Station, Okinawa, made an opportunity for all of their service members to attend a T-Corps 1 lesson breakdown. Essentially, T-Corps is a level of understanding typhoon preparedness levels. And well, T-Corps 1 is quite imperative to understand. So topics on this particular class included what those T-Corps levels mean, but also even more essentially, we're covering things such as emergency support as well as resources around base. In addition to that, recommending specific items for emergency kits at home, such as a flashlight, water, canned food, first aid kits, and of course, a radio. That way, in case cell phone towers are down or internet is out, you can still keep up to date with communications from your local installations via AFN, getting live, real-time updates on any developments in your area. In addition to that, they also went over how to avoid chaos at the grocery store. This is a big one. You see, leading up to a large storm, people tend to cram a whole lot of shopping right into those moments just before a storm hits. This makes it quite difficult to maneuver around the shop, getting parking, finding your way in and out, which can make it quite complex for you to get in and out of the store safely and timely. But in addition to this, it's going to create long lines at the register. So not only is it recommended that you try your best to prepare many days in advance, if not 3 to 5 days, then as soon as they recognize a storm is developing. But also, if you want the chance to avoid some of that chaos in line, you could also try to find your essential necessities online, because the commissary's Click to Go application lets you browse the store's inventory and add items directly to a virtual cart. They will be set aside for you and can even be delivered to your door with curbside delivery. And of course, with weather conditions varying this availability, you could still go in and pick them up already gathered into a cart. That way, all you have to worry about is finding your name and getting the items you need out to the car. So make sure you are paying attention to your installations, social media pages, listening to AFN for live updates, and of course, making all of those emergency preparations as soon as you can. That way, you can make all of those plans well in advance and won't have to cram all of that preparation into the few hours before the storm hits land.

0: you, I need you, oh God. I need these beautiful things that I've got.
1: Japanese culture has left a profound impact on the entire world in recent years, but very few have had the impact of what is known in Japan as anime. And for those who enjoy Studio Ghibli, well, they could certainly tell you that beneath the fantastical surface finds emotional nuance, moral ambiguity, contemplative pacing, and also strikingly philosophical principles of Zen. The reason I mention this is coming this autumn, Kyoto City's Kyocera Museum of Art is going to be hosting Zen and Ghibli, an immersive show that is going to explore the unexpected yet deeply rooted connection between anime and the ideologies of Zen. Drawing inspiration from a dialogue between the producer Suzuki Toshio and a Zen monk, the exhibition invites visitors to essentially experience Ghibli's universe through the lens of Zen. It's also rooted deeply in Miyazaki's most recent film, known in English as The Boy and the Heron. The exhibition unfolds through some carefully constructed spaces that are featuring some of the most iconic scenes from the film and, well, the entire franchise. And, of course, you're going to see some incredible, memorable lines through Suzuki's calligraphic works as well. So, rather than offering definitive readings, it actually encourages visitors to dwell in uncertainty, to reflect on the emphasis of Zen and its presence in anime as well as everyday life. Because for those of you who do not know, Kyoto still has Zen culture deeply woven into everyday life. And the exhibition is set to offer contemplative encounters that bridge that gap between pop culture and philosophy through what you could recognize as the everyday life, as Zen has continued to influence the culture here in Japan. And whether or not you find Zen as a part of your everyday life is an incredible opportunity to understand how one can connect with culture, with the people around you, with your own emotions, and be able to unwind. Make sure that you have an incredible life balance that is deeply rooted as well in the ancient teachings of Buddhism that has culturally inspired so much of what Ghibli puts into their films. So of course, as you're getting out there in Japan or just watching anime on your screen, don't just look at what's on the surface. Explore the cultural roots beneath it and appreciate why it is so imperative to your host nation to hold on to these incredibly nuanced cultural additives that make all of these things special, even to this very day. Just like what you find in some of your favorite lyrics with the music that we get from back in the States, which we're going to play more of right here on AFN The Eagle, serving America's best.

0: all of this talk about typhoon season has a lot of people thinking about gathering essentials. And one of the biggest ones happens to be water. However, of course, for those of you on Sea Fay, Yokosuka is going to be expecting a water line repair to be coming up in the next few weeks. And one of the big things people often are curious about is what a water boiling advisory means and also how that may impact their ability to get water. The good news is in this case, there will actually be a station set up to distribute bottled water as well. But in order to clarify on what this advisory means and give additional details on what you should expect regarding the upcoming repair, we've got news from Petty Officer Third Class Lorena Valdivieso from the Media Bureau Yokosuka as she gets the latest from CFA's Commanding Officer Jonathan Hopkins.
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2: The 35th Fighter Wing at Misawa Air Base, Japan, in the Aomori Prefecture, will host its 46th anniversary of the Misawa Air Fest on Sunday, September 20th, 2026. The

That is going to do it for this hour of High Noon, but we'll be back with more of the latest tunes and the latest news from Japan and Korea, too, up next right here on AFN The Eagle, serving America's best.

0: getting a pause. I'm Lee Silicera, Fox News. President Trump says he's helped cut a deal between Israel and Hezbollah for a temporary ceasefire.
1: The president says he had a very productive call with Israeli Prime Minister Benjamin Netanyahu and that no Israeli troops will go to Beirut. Israel's government ordered strikes in Beirut's suburbs Monday, a day after ground forces reached deeper into the country than at any point in the last 26 years. To representatives, President Trump says he also had a very good call with Hezbollah and says the militant group agreed that all shooting will stop, adding Israel will not attack them and they will not attack Israel. Both Israel and Hezbollah accused each other of breaking a ceasefire. Iran has insisted Israel stop targeting Lebanon as part of a ceasefire agreement with the U.S.
0: Fox's Jared Halpern of the White House. Meanwhile, U.S. Central Command says it's launched strikes against radar and drone sites in Iran after Tehran shot down an American drone over the weekend. The president reportedly reconsidering whether to move forward with a $1.8 billion fund meant to compensate his allies who believe they were unfairly prosecuted for political reasons. That's according to the Associated Press. This coming after the Justice Department said it would comply with a court order to pause implementation of the fund. Homeland Security Secretary Mark Wayne Mullen says there will be consequences after days of violent protests at an immigration facility in Newark, New Jersey.
2: We have absolutely zero issue with you exercising your First Amendment in a peaceful protest. But when you're threatening the lives of an officer, that's verbal assault. When you threaten the lives of their family, that's verbal assault.
0: New Jersey Governor Mikey Sherrill has sent in state police to take care of security outside the building. Five people are dead after an explosion and fire at a defense company worksite in South Korea. 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
3: This is your News in One. Reporting for AFN Europe, I'm Air Force Staff Sergeant Jan Valle. U.S. and Estonian cyber operators engaged in defensive training as part of U.S. Army Europe and Africa's exercise series SWORD in Tallinn, Estonia. Soldiers from the Multi-Domain Command Europe, or MDCE, Information Defense Company, and members from the Maryland Air and Army National Guard simulated complex attacks on military infrastructures. Lead cyber analyst for the MDCE's Information Defense Company, U.S. Army Sergeant Aiden Worth, says protecting digital networks is critical to modern military operations.
4: Protecting a digital network is very important to actually helping it succeed with military operations. The cyber realm is one of the domains that the Army does fight in, and with having a network get compromised is one of the fastest ways that you can lose the upper hand in modern combat, and that's why cyber would be a major domain in the Army.
3: That was your News in One. I'm Air Force Staff Sergeant Jan Valle.
5: From the Fox Sports Studios in Los Angeles, here's Steve DeSager.
6: Bottom of the ninth inning at Tampa Bay, the Tigers are holding on to a 10-9 lead over the Rays. Detroit has hit five home runs, including three straight in the third inning. The Miami Marlins had lost five in a row, but just picked up a win at Washington tonight, 7-3. Kansas City's trying to break a six-game losing streak. Royals are up 9-1 at Cincinnati in the bottom of the ninth. Red Star shortstop Ellie De La Cruz is likely out 2 to 4 weeks with a strained hamstring. There's a ball game on FS1 right now. Milwaukee scored seven runs in the second inning, now leads 10-2 over San Francisco in the top of the seventh. In the NCAA tournament, Oklahoma advanced with a 10th inning homer at number two Georgia Tech. Victories for Troy, St. John's, West Virginia has won in 10 innings. The LA Rams acquired defensive end Miles Garrett from the Browns. The Patriots traded for wide receiver A.J. Brown from the Eagles.

As of March this year, AFN did sunset its direct-to-home satellite service for those wanting to receive all of their favorite AFN programs. But not only are, of course, there are plenty more options, such as downloading the AFN Go and AFN Now apps to stay in the loop and watch as well as listen to all of your favorite AFN programming. But here's the thing. 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It's just that easy. And of course, in the meantime, we've got an incredible playlist to get you hyped for your next Xbox matchup coming up next. I got a feeling you're going to like this one right here on AFN The Eagle, serving America's best.

It is now 12:15 here in the Pacific, and Tropical Storm Jiangmi is continuing to weaken as it moves away from Okinawa. However, it has still put Yokosuka Naval Base and most of the Kanto Plains on its itinerary, looking at a close pass scheduled for Wednesday afternoon. Now, at the moment, should Jiangmi remain on its current heading, as it does maintain winds of 60 miles per hour with 75 mile per hour gusts at its center, moving at a pace of about 18 miles an hour towards Kyushu, it is projecting to move at a rapid clip, maintaining its current intensity. It would be about 165 miles south-southeast of Sasebo Naval Base, which also means a successive pass would put it just about 135 miles south-southeast of Marine Corps Air Station Iwakuni. That is going to be scheduled sometime late Tuesday into early Wednesday with current projections. Now, peak 55-mile-an-hour sustained winds and 70-mile-per-hour gusts at mid-afternoon Wednesday are still forecast for Yokosuka, with showers and heavy rain all across the region. Of course, this means you should take the time you have to make sure you have secured all belongings. Windows, doors, sandbags are utilized if need be. Vehicles are covered. And of course, taking the opportunity to stop by the commissary or a nearby store for any essentials, just in the event that things do worsen in your area. Of course, stay tuned to AFN and, of course, your installation's own social media as you get updates on your current base's situation. But also, up next, we are going to be hearing some incredible reports on what typhoon preparedness steps you can take, coming directly from Okinawa, as we get into the next half hour right here on AFN The Eagle, serving America's best.

0: With Tropical Storm Jungmi still approaching Kyushu in south of Japan, there's been a lot of talk about these typhoons and how to prepare for them. But of course, some people may be wondering, is this the only one? Is this a regular thing? Well, here is the scoop. There is an entire season dedicated to watching typhoons, and the likelihood during this time of experiencing one is significantly higher. For that reason, of course, it is imperative to understand what measures you can take in order to properly prepare for a typhoon as it approaches. So in order to give you the latest information, we've got a report from AFN Okinawa's Petty Officer Second Class Austin Riley on what he's got to tell you, including how to prepare and when to prepare for upcoming typhoon season.
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3: Louis Lopes, the MCI PAC emergency manager, talks about the upcoming typhoon season and typhoon preparation.
4: Officially, we go into TCOR 4 from 1st of June all the way to the 30th of November. We typically recommend to have 7 to 14 days of non-perishable food in your house. You may not have enough time to go out and resupply your stuff or get out there and local markets already cleaned out. The commissary is all cleaned out. Nothing's being restocked because of no shipments coming in until the storm is done. We want to go ahead and start getting that food and water. Water, they recommend about 1 gallon per person per day or per animal per day for your sustainment. And the other thing too is if you have certain types of medication, make sure you go ahead and reach out to the pharmacies. And if you need to restock them, go get those things done today.
3: AFN Okinawa, I am Petty Officer Second Class Austin Riley.
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So many people think that the Stairway to Heaven is nothing more than an incredible song with an even more incredible guitar solo. But for those of you in Korea, or for those who have ever been, you may realize that this is also one of the nicknames given to an incredible 33-meter-high trekking trail with a curved steel frame. That's right. An area known as Pohang has what is known as the Pohang Space Walk. This remarkable structure is what appears to be only a roller coaster, except for the fact that the only way to get up and across it is with your own 2 feet. And what's even more incredible is it's very closely located to what is known as potentially the cultural center of all of Korea, which is Jeonju. This not only is a cultural hub for so many incredibly historic sites, but it is also home to the first ever nominated UNESCO World Heritage Sites. This is just one of the many national treasures you can find, including the Bulguksa, which is just an absolutely remarkable temple that showcases some of Korea's richest cultural heritage. And this is, well, so much to be able to see that simply I don't recommend even trying to do it in one day. But the good news is if you happen to be on Osan Air Base, there is going to be an ITT trip that is going to be a 2-day excursion covering both Gyeongju and its Bulguksa, as well as the Pohang Spacewalk. That's right, Friday to Saturday, 19 to 20. That is just 2 weeks from now, right in the middle of June, as you celebrate Juneteenth and connect with America's culture. Why not take a trip and indulge yourself in some of Korea's richest historical and cultural heritage, all with just one trip to book? And of course, this is one example of the incredible trips and excursions available through ITT and ODR on installations all across the Pacific. So if you're needing a way to get out there and, well, just don't know where to go, where to start, or how to get there and where to stay, don't worry. ITT and ODR both have you covered. Stop by their office or check out your installation website to find out what cultural delicacies await you in the Pacific.

0: It's no secret that the U.S.-Japan alliance is one of the most mature and incredibly decisive alliances that we behold, particularly when trying to maintain peace and prosperity in the Pacific. And of course, a key component to maintaining that structured security is, well, air power. The ability to rapidly mobilize and to reach all corners of the Pacific, utilizing not only the United States forces' very own air-powered vehicles, but also our partners at the Japan Air Self-Defense Force and what they can behold with our joint capabilities. And of course, what better way to celebrate the incredible efforts that we take to maintaining peace and stability in the Pacific than to take to the skies? And I mean literally. A chance to recognize this incredible alliance while showcasing just what we're made of. And that is exactly what you can expect if you attend the upcoming Misawa Air Fest 2026. With more information on what you can expect, here's AFN Misawa's Petty Officer Stephanie Contreras on what we can expect with this year's Misawa Air Fest.
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2: The 35th Fighter Wing at Misawa Air Base, Japan, in the Aomori Prefecture, will host its 46th anniversary of the Misawa Air Fest on Sunday, September 20th, 2026. The event will begin at 9 in the morning until 3 in the afternoon. The history of the Misawa Air Fest dates back to 1980. The event hosts up to 65,000 visitors annually. It features aerial demonstrations, static displays, and demonstrates the partnership between American and Japanese forces. The event is open to the public. A 100% photo ID check is required for entry. Visitors should be prepared for security checks at the gates, and items such as bicycles, skateboards, and rollerblades are strictly prohibited. AFN Misawa, I am Petty Officer Stephanie Contreras.
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That is going to do it for today's edition of High Noon, but tune in tomorrow at 11 as we bring you the latest news and your favorite tunes right here on AFN The Eagle, serving America's best.

0: ABC News. I'm Chuck Severson. Heated words, some of them four letters long, in a phone call between President Trump and Israeli Prime Minister Netanyahu Monday, according to sources familiar with it to ABC News. They say Trump called Netanyahu ungrateful and crazy, saying his escalation of war in Lebanon could wreck the Iran-U.S. talks. ABC News White House correspondent Karen Travers.
1: The president now says that talks are continuing, quote, at a rapid pace. That is very different than what we heard from Iranian state media, where they had indicated that talks had been suspended at this point because of the issue of Lebanon, that was such a flashpoint complicating these conversations right now with the United States.
0: It will obey a federal judge's ruling temporarily freezing the Trump administration's $1.8 billion funds, says the Justice Department, the fund set up for people claiming injuries from the Biden years. Tax dollars would potentially go to January 6th rioters who attacked police officers. Texas Senator John Cornyn.
2: Was this a miscalculation of the president?
3: Yes, I guess I'd call it that.
0: Cornyn, a Republican, Senator Alyssa Slotkin, Michigan Democrat.
4: Democrats and Republicans should understand that U.S. taxpayer dollars should not be paid to people who have been convicted of violent crimes.
0: Trump administration's transgender military ban is likely unconstitutional, says a federal appeals court, allowing the ban for new recruits but blocking discharging current personnel. Defense Secretary Hegseth says, see you at the Supreme Court. Police say six people were killed Monday in shootings at three separate locations in Muscatine, Iowa, by the same gunman who took his own life, says Police Chief Tony Keyes.
5: The preliminary investigation indicates the shooting stemmed from a domestic dispute. At this time, all victims are believed to be family members of the deceased.
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6: This is your News in One. Reporting for AFN Europe, I'm Air Force Staff Sergeant Jan Valle. U.S. and Estonian cyber operators engaged in defensive training as part of U.S. Army Europe and Africa's exercise series, SWORD, in Tallinn, Estonia. Soldiers from the Multi-Domain Command Europe, or MDCE, Information Defense Company, and members from the Maryland Air and Army National Guard simulated complex attacks on military infrastructures. Lead cyber analyst for the MDCE's Information Defense Company, U.S. Army Sergeant Aiden Worth, says protecting digital networks is critical to modern military operations.
7: Protecting a digital network is very important to actually helping it succeed with military operations. The cyber realm is one of the domains that the Army does fight in, and with having a network get compromised is one of the fastest ways that you can lose the upper hand in modern combat, and that's why cyber would be a major domain in the Army.
6: That was your News in One. I'm Air Force Staff Sergeant Jan Valle.
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9: The L.A. Rams today acquired defensive end Myles Garrett from the Browns for pass rusher Jared Verse and three draft choices. The Patriots traded for wide receiver A.J. Brown from the Eagles. The Giants signed three wideouts after workouts today, including Odell Beckham Jr. Russell Wilson is due to join the CBS pregame show. Matt Ryan had left that set to be Atlanta's team president. Hall of Fame Colts wide receiver Raymond Berry died at the age of 93. Hall of Fame basketball coach Rick Adelman passed away. He was 79. In late night baseball, the Mets have tied it up at Seattle, 1-1 top of the fifth. Dodgers lead 1-0 at Arizona, bottom of the fourth. And the Angels with a grand slam are ahead 5-2 over the Rockies, top of the fourth. Everything else final. Minnesota with a grand slam beat the White Sox 9-6. Milwaukee a 16-2 winner over the Giants. And Detroit hit five home runs and won 10-9 at Tampa Bay.
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7: This is your News in One. Reporting for AFN Europe, I'm Air Force Staff Sergeant Jan Valle. U.S. and Estonian cyber operators engaged in defensive training as part of U.S. Army Europe and Africa's exercise series SWORD in Tallinn, Estonia. Soldiers from the Multi-Domain Command Europe, or MDCE, Information Defense Company, and members from the Maryland Air and Army National Guard simulated complex attacks on military infrastructures. Lead cyber analyst for the MDCE's Information Defense Company, U.S. Army Sergeant Aiden Worth, says protecting digital networks is critical to modern military operations.
8: Protecting a digital network is very important to actually helping it succeed with military operations. The cyber realm is one of the domains that the Army does fight in, and with having a network get compromised is one of the fastest ways that you can lose the upper hand in modern combat, and that's why cyber would be a major domain in the Army.
7: That was your News in One. I'm Air Force Staff Sergeant Jan Valle.
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1: Continue. I'm Ted Lindner, Fox News. President Trump once again insisting the talks are ongoing with Iran. He posted the two sides are moving at a rapid pace despite exchanging strikes. Tehran is also criticizing Israeli incursions into Lebanon, targeting Hezbollah militants. Fox's Jennifer Griffin with the latest.
2: President Trump indicated that even if Iran and U.S. negotiators stopped talking for a while, he did not think that that would mean that the U.S. would go back to dropping bombs right away. He was asked if he had heard reports that Iran is suspending talks with the U.S. Iran's leaders indicated they are halting talks due to Israel's expanded military operations in Lebanon and Gaza, where the IDF has now taken over an old crusader fort 9 miles inside Lebanon. And Israeli Prime Minister Benjamin Netanyahu has ordered the Israeli military, which now controls 60% of Gaza, to take 70%.
1: The federal appeals court says the Pentagon cannot block transgender troops from serving in the military.
3: A divided three-judge panel on the D.C. appeals court upheld a lower judge's ruling that President Trump's executive order preventing transgender troops from serving in the military likely violates their constitutional rights. The appeals court did narrow the injunction to apply only to service members still in the military, but not new recruits seeking to join. The Trump administration is likely to appeal to the U.S. Supreme Court. Last year, justices allowed the transgender military ban to take effect as litigation plays out. At the White House, Jared Halpern, Fox News.
1: And a federal judge agrees to postpone a civil trial over the 2024 collapse of Baltimore's Francis Scott Key Bridge. This after last-minute settlements resolved most of the remaining claims. U.S. District Judge James Bradar expressed frustration about the timing of the settlements, including deals resolving all pending claims over the deaths of six construction workers. The workers were filling potholes on the bridge when the container ship Dolly lost power and crashed into the span in March 2024. 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
4: This is your News in One. Reporting for AFN Europe, I'm Air Force Staff Sergeant Jan Valle. U.S. and Estonian cyber operators engaged in defensive training as part of U.S. Army Europe and Africa's exercise series SWORD in Tallinn, Estonia. Soldiers from the Multi-Domain Command Europe, or MDCE, Information Defense Company, and members from the Maryland Air and Army National Guard simulated complex attacks on military infrastructures. Lead cyber analyst for the MDCE's Information Defense Company, U.S. Army Sergeant Aiden Worth, says protecting digital networks is critical to modern military operations.
5: Protecting a digital network is very important to actually helping it succeed with military operations. The cyber realm is one of the domains that the Army does fight in, and with having a network get compromised is one of the fastest ways that you can lose the upper hand in modern combat, and that's why cyber would be a major domain in the Army.
4: That was your News in One. I'm Air Force Staff Sergeant Jan Valle.
6: From the Fox Sports Studios in Los Angeles, here's Steve DeSager.
7: The Diamondbacks have hit two solo homers and lead the Dodgers 2-1 in the top of the eighth. The Mets are tied 2-2 at Seattle, top of the ninth, each team with two home runs. And to the seventh inning in Anaheim, Angels 6-3 over Colorado. Earlier, Detroit hit five homers, including three straight in the third inning. Tigers held on 10-9 at Tampa Bay. Miami ended a five-game losing streak with its 7-3 victory at Washington. Kansas City had lost six in a row, but did win tonight at Cincinnati 9-2. By the way, Reds shortstop Ellie De La Cruz is likely out 2 to 4 weeks with a strained hamstring. Victories for Minnesota, Texas, and Milwaukee, which won 16-2 against San Francisco. The L.A. Rams acquired defensive end Miles Garrett from the Browns for pass rusher Jared Verse and three draft choices. The Patriots traded for wide receiver A.J. Brown from the Eagles for first and fifth round.
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Community Church for the first hour of our Trivia Tuesday. If you think you know it all, well, we're going to put that to the test for the first hour of our show, because I'm going to be asking you some trivia questions and then giving you a couple of songs to think about the answer, and then I'm going to come right back on and tell you if you were right or wrong. So make sure you're staying tuned in for all of that, but also make sure that you're staying tuned in, because I have got so many events to tell you about, whether it's to stay indoors to beat the heat this summer, or it's to get out there and enjoy the warmth, whether that be on the beach or going on a trip. We're going to get into all of that and more, but for now, I have got Sister Hazel on the way with All For You. I'm your host, Lance Corporal Isabella Mancini, and you're tuned in to your Trivia Tuesday.

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1: Hey, there he is.
2: It's so good to see you.
1: Welcome back to the States, Devil Dog. How was Japan?
3: It was all right.
2: So what all did you do while you were in Japan? Did you visit any temples?
3: No, I didn't see any temples.
1: Well, did you at least go watch a real live sumo match?
3: No, I didn't go to any of those.
2: You have to at least have climbed Mount Fuji. 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
3: No, I didn't do any hiking.
1: Then what did you do for 2 years, dude?
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4: 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You get to live here, make memories, and experience a unique culture. 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
0: You know that one summer night everyone talks about after it's over? Yeah, that night. July 4th, Penny Lake Fields. Red, White, and Boom goes from 4 to 9 with food, fireworks, and live music from American rock band We the Kings.
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me and you on your Trivia Tuesday. I'm your host, Lance Corporal Isabella Mancini. And if you're looking for a great way to get in shape, well, look no further, because Glutes and Abs is coming your way tomorrow from 11:30 to 12:30 in the afternoon at Ironworks North Gym. You could just show on up and get a good workout in with the coach that's going to be over there. This is going to be over at the aerobics room, so you can head on down there and get your good workout in for your Wednesday afternoon. Now, it is Trivia Tuesday, and coming up, I'm going to give you the answer to your trivia question. For your first trivia question, it is, what country in the world has the most islands? I'll give you four options. Option A is Indonesia, B is Philippines, C is Norway, and D is Sweden. So come up with your answer, and then right after this song, I will be back to give you the truth.

0: And we are back for your Trivia Tuesday. And our question was, what country has the most islands in the world? And the answer is Sweden. Now, initially, when I asked this question, I actually guessed that it was Indonesia, which I was wrong. While Indonesia does actually have a lot of islands, it doesn't come close to Sweden, that has about 267,570, with only 1,000 of those being inhabited, which is wild. So there you go. I did not know that Sweden had so many islands. It's kind of deceiving on a map, but if you really look into it, it does. A lot of these are located along the Baltic Sea coast for reference. If you are looking at a map and you want to see where all of these islands are hiding, that is where you can find them. But yeah, pretty insane to think about. Now you know. I got that one wrong myself. But hey, we move on and we learn. Now I've got your Iwakuni weather on the way because it's been quite the day for weather. And then we're going to get right back into your show.
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0: Rain. It has been a rainy day all throughout the day, although we did expect this with T-Core Storm Watch. This is going to stay pretty consistent into your evening as well. Looking like the rain's going to last until about 2 o'clock this morning, or technically tomorrow morning, and then die off into your Wednesday, where we have significantly less rain, if any, at all. Right now, your currency exchange rate from USDDN is currently sitting at 156 yen to the US dollar. This is if you are banking with Community Bank. And I've got Maroon 5 on the way and so much more for your Trivia Tuesday.

0: acted safely when two Navy Growlers crashed Sunday in Idaho, according to news reports. The incident took place during an air show at Mountain Home Air Force Base. Emergency responders were on the scene, and the air show was canceled, according to authorities. In other news, the aircraft carrier USS Gerald R. Ford has returned home after 326 days at sea. The carrier strike group was awarded a presidential unit citation. Scores of newborns were waiting pierside to meet their fathers for the first time. And finally, Marines on Okinawa are now training to fly unmanned aircraft. The three-week course covers everything from simulator flight to delivering explosive payloads. Taking a lesson from Ukraine, the Corps is planning to field tens of thousands of commercial drones.
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5: You played it cool and I played it dumb. Don't you think I'm a little too young to be messed with like that?

And we are back. That was In the Club for you on your Trivia Tuesday. We're talking about the Free Movie Monday coming your way on Monday, June 8th. And it's Back to the Future Part 3. They've played Part 1, they've played Part 2, so it's only necessary that they gotta play Part 3, and that is coming your way on June 8th, which is a Monday, of course. Going to be from 7 o'clock to 9 o'clock in the evening on that Monday, and it's going to be completely free admission, just like the name implies. Going down to Sakura Theater, building 625 right here on base, if you're looking for a great way to spend your Monday afternoon. Now, hey, I got your trivia question coming your way for Trivia Tuesday. Your question is, which planet in space has the shortest day? And we're going to get right back to you. But first, here's your options. It is A, Mars, B, Jupiter, C, Saturn, and D, Mercury. And I'll be back with your answer right after some music on your Trivia Tuesday.

dance floor into a runway. 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I can turn a mad hoe into a fan. Cameras flashing, lights on, time to go. 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Get it.

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9: What's been bothering you lately?
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10: Well, it all started last year at the Strike Zone Bowling Pin Decorating Contest. 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

And that was Heal for You on your Trivia Tuesday. I'm your host, Lance Corporal Isabella Mancini. And last segment, I asked you, which planet has the shortest day? The answer to that question is Jupiter. If you got it correct, congratulations. You're basically an astronomer now. Now, its day is actually only 9 hours and 56 minutes long. That's because it spins incredibly fast. And yeah, that is insane to think about. Now, for reference, of course, Earth takes 24 hours to rotate once, whereas Jupiter rotates in less than 10 hours. So yeah, if we wanted to live there, we would. It's just not happening. But there you go. And also, it's really large, if you didn't know that. It's in fact, 1,300 Earths can fit in one Jupiter, which I can't even think of that. My brain cannot conceptualize that. But yeah, there you go. It's not perfectly round because of this, by the way. I don't know if you've ever seen it, but Jupiter is kind of a goofy, goofy planet, because it's not an oval, but basically an oval, just because it's getting essentially squished because it's spinning so fast. So it's not perfectly round, which is pretty goofy. But make sure you're staying tuned in, because I've got Linkin Park on the way with In the End, and we still got 3 more hours left of your Trivia Tuesday.

0: NBC News. I'm Chuck Severson. Heated words, some of them four letters long, in a phone call between President Trump and Israeli Prime Minister Netanyahu Monday, according to sources familiar with it to ABC News. They say Trump called Netanyahu ungrateful and crazy, saying his escalation of war in Lebanon could wreck the Iran-U.S. talks. ABC News White House correspondent Karen Travers.
1: The president now says that talks are continuing, quote, at a rapid pace. That is very different than what we heard from Iranian state media, where they had indicated that talks had been suspended at this point because of the issue of Lebanon, that was such a flashpoint complicating these conversations right now with the United States.
0: It will obey a federal judge's ruling temporarily freezing the Trump administration's $1.8 billion funds, says the Justice Department, the funds set up for people claiming injuries from the Biden years. Tax dollars would potentially go to January 6th rioters who attacked police officers. Texas Senator John Cornyn.
2: Was this a miscalculation of the president?
3: Yes, I guess I'd call it that.
0: Cornyn, a Republican, Senator Alyssa Slotkin, Michigan Democrat.
4: Democrats and Republicans should understand that U.S. taxpayer dollars should not be paid to people who have been convicted of violent crimes.
0: Trump administration's transgender military ban is likely unconstitutional, says a federal appeals court, allowing the ban for new recruits but blocking discharging current personnel. Defense Secretary Hegseth says, see you at the Supreme Court. Police say six people were killed Monday in shootings at three separate locations in Muscatine, Iowa, by the same gunman who took his own life, says Police Chief Tony Keyes.
5: The preliminary investigation indicates the shooting stemmed from a domestic dispute. At this time, all victims are believed to be family members of the deceased.
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6: This is your News in One. Reporting for AFN Europe, I'm Air Force Staff Sergeant Jan Valle. U.S. and Estonian cyber operators engaged in defensive training as part of U.S. Army Europe and Africa's exercise series, SWORD, in Tallinn, Estonia. Soldiers from the Multi-Domain Command Europe, or MDCE, Information Defense Company, and members from the Maryland Air and Army National Guard simulated complex attacks on military infrastructures. Lead cyber analyst for the MDCE's Information Defense Company, U.S. Army Sergeant Aiden Worth, says protecting digital networks is critical to modern military operations.
7: Protecting a digital network is very important to actually helping it succeed with military operations. The cyber realm is one of the domains that the Army does fight in, and with having a network get compromised is one of the fastest ways that you can lose the upper hand in modern combat, and that's why cyber would be a major domain in the Army.
6: That was your News in One. I'm Air Force Staff Sergeant Jan Valle.
8: From the Fox Sports Studios in Los Angeles, here's Steve DeSager.
9: The L.A. Rams acquired defensive end Miles Garrett from the Browns for pass rusher Jared Verse and three draft choices, including a first-rounder next year. The Patriots traded for wide receiver A.J. Brown from the Eagles for first and fifth-rounders, and the Giants signed three wideouts after workouts, including Odell Beckham Jr. At the Women's College World Series, Texas won twice to advance to the finals. Texas Tech swept number one Alabama twice to advance. To Major League Baseball, Seattle won its seventh straight game, a 10-inning win over the Mets, 3-2. The Mets offense went 2-for-31, two solo homers. Arizona hit three home runs and beat the Dodgers 4-1. Texas and Jacob DeGrom, a 2-1 victory at St. Louis. Minnesota and Milwaukee with wins. Miami ended a five-game losing streak. Kansas City ended a six-game skid. And Detroit, which had lost 21 of 25, won 10-9 at Tampa Bay.

Wannabe with you on your Trivia Tuesday. I'm your host, Lance Corporal Isabella Mancini, and I have got so many trivia facts coming your way throughout the hour. We're going to be testing your fact knowledge so that you could be ready for the next trivia night coming with your friends so you can show off all of your knowledge skills. I don't know where I'm going with that. But hey, make sure you're staying tuned in because I have got some base events as well. It is going to be very hot outside going forward. We're about to enter rain season, so it's always good to know what you can do that's both outdoors to enjoy the heat and indoors to avoid the rain. But for now, I've got so much more on the way for you, starting off strong with Can't Fight This Feeling.

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15: Quack, quack, quack.

And some Alex Warren for you with Fever Dream on your Trivia Tuesday. We're talking about the summer reading program, Build a Bouquet Workshop, coming your way on Thursday, June 11th. This is going to be the Lily Workshop, and it's happening on multiple days, actually, June 9th and June 11th, so you have multiple opportunities to go on down there and build your bouquet. It's going to be over at Building 411 on the third floor. That is the library, if you did not know. And it's going to be from 4:45 to 5:45 in the afternoon on that June 9th and June 11th. If you aren't able to make those two dates, they have two more happening. Well, technically four more happening throughout the next couple of months. They have Sunflowers on July 7th and the 9th, and Daisies on August 4th and August 6th. You can go on the MCCSU Ikuni events page for more information. Now, it is a Trivia Tuesday, and I've got your trivia question coming your way right now. Your question is, penguins are found naturally on how many continents? Now, if you've been paying attention to our show, I talked about this yesterday evening, and so we'll see if you are paying attention. Your options are A is 1, B 2, C 3, D 4. Which one do you think it is? I'll give you the answer right when we get back.

0: Mr. Know-It-All for you on your Trivia Tuesday, and we are back with your answer. Your question was, how many continents on Earth have penguins? And we talked about this yesterday, although the answer was hidden in the conversation because it wasn't a trivia question. It was more of a fun fact question, but the answer is 4. If you guessed 4, congratulations. You're either really smart or you were listening yesterday. And this is interesting because you can actually find them in South America, Africa, Australia, and of course, the one everyone knows, Antarctica. And this, what we talked about yesterday, is that they can actually be found in the Galapagos, which is wild to think about because this is the last place we thought we would find them because the temperatures range in the high 80s, yet penguins are thriving over there. So there you go. A little bit of a spinoff, and we'll see if you got it right. But I got so much more coming your way throughout the show. For now, though, I got some Billie Eilish with What Was I Made For?
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0: Never mind. We have your Iwakuni weather on the way. And right now you're sitting at 72 degrees outside. And that is your high for today. It has been a very rainy day, although we did expect that. And we are currently in TCOR storm watch, meaning you should just stay vigilant and make sure you're keeping an eye on your weather patterns. I can tell you, though, it's going to be a very, very rainy evening, and the rain's not going to die down until about 2 o'clock in the morning on your Wednesday, where it's going to stay away, hopefully for the entire day, so you can look forward to that. Right now, your currency exchange rate from USDDN is sitting at 156 yen to the US dollar. This is if you are banking with Community Bank. And now I got your Billie Eilish on the way with What Was I Made For?

0: Lance Corporal Jace Graziano, and this is your Inside Iwakuni Radio News. Typhoon season is officially underway at MCAS Iwakuni, while Tropical Storm Zhongmi, also known as Typhoon No. 6, prompted a shift to T-Core 4. The storm is not currently forecast to impact the installation. Residents are still encouraged to prepare now by building an emergency kit, securing outdoor items, and reviewing emergency plans for the season ahead. For information on all five T-Core levels, as well as ways to prepare, you can check the AFN Iwakuni Facebook page. The Marine Corps 101 Critical Days of Summer campaign is now in effect through Labor Day. The annual safety effort focuses on reducing preventable off-duty mishaps, especially involving vehicles, motorcycles, and water activities. You can find safety videos, presentations, graphics, and seasonal risk management resources on marines.mil. 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The event features decorated oxen, traditional music, and ceremonial rice planting. Registration is available with information, tours, and travel. That's all for this edition of your Inside Iwakuni Radio News. 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

Post Malone with Circles for you on your Trivia Tuesday. I'm Roselands Corporal Isabella Mancini, and we're talking all about the quarterly bowling tournament coming your way on June 11th, which is right around the corner. If you think you've got what it takes and you want to show off to all of your friends, look no further than Strike Zone Bowling Center on that Thursday from 6:30 to 8:30 in the evening. You can go on down there and compete. There is a buy-in, and it is only for those 18 and older, so do make sure you go on the MCCS Iwakuni events page for all of that information. And also keep in mind that this is only happening in March, June, September, and December, which means that we are halfway through the year already, which is insane to think about. But anyway, there you go, the bowling tournament coming your way at Strike Zone Bowling Center on June 11th. Now, make sure you're staying tuned in because it is Trivia Tuesday, and I have got so much coming your way throughout the hour, so make sure you're staying tuned in for that. Now, for now, I have got Malcolm Todd with Earrings on the way.

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0: Iranis posted the two sides are moving at a rapid pace despite exchanging strikes. Tehran is also criticizing Israeli incursions into Lebanon, targeting Hezbollah militants. Fox's Jennifer Griffin.
1: President Trump indicated that even if Iran and U.S. negotiators stopped talking for a while, he did not think that that would mean that the U.S. would go back to dropping bombs right away. He was asked if he had heard reports that Iran is suspending talks with the U.S. Iran's leaders indicated they are halting talks due to Israel's expanded military operations in Lebanon and Gaza, where the IDF has now taken over an old crusader fort 9 miles inside Lebanon, and Israeli Prime Minister Benjamin Netanyahu has ordered the Israeli military, which now controls 60% of Gaza, to take 70%.
0: This is a federal appeals court, says the Pentagon can't block transgender troops from serving in the military.
2: A divided three-judge panel on the D.C. appeals court upheld a lower judge's ruling that President Trump's executive order preventing transgender troops from serving in the military likely violates their constitutional rights. The appeals court did narrow the injunction to apply only to service members still in the military, but not new recruits seeking to join. The Trump administration is likely to appeal to the U.S. Supreme Court. Last year, justices allowed the transgender military ban to take effect as litigation plays out. At the White House, Jared Halpern, Fox News.
0: A federal judge agreeing to postpone a civil trial over the 2024 collapse of Baltimore's Francis Scott Key Bridge. This after last-minute settlements resolved most of the remaining claims. U.S. District Judge James Bradar expressed frustration about the timing of the settlements, including deals resolving all pending claims over the deaths of six construction workers. The workers were filling potholes on the bridge when that container ship crashed into it in the span in March of 2024. 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
3: This is your News in One. Reporting for AFN Europe, I'm Air Force Staff Sergeant Jan Valle. U.S. and Estonian cyber operators engaged in defensive training as part of U.S. Army Europe and Africa's exercise series SWORD in Tallinn, Estonia. Soldiers from the Multi-Domain Command Europe, or MDCE, Information Defense Company, and members from the Maryland Air and Army National Guard simulated complex attacks on military infrastructures. Lead cyber analyst for the MDCE's Information Defense Company, U.S. Army Sergeant Aiden Worth, says protecting digital networks is critical to modern military operations.
4: Protecting a digital network is very important to actually helping it succeed with military operations. The cyber realm is one of the domains that the Army does fight in, and with having a network get compromised is one of the fastest ways that you can lose the upper hand in modern combat, and that's why cyber would be a major domain in the Army.
3: That was your News in One. I'm Air Force Staff Sergeant Jan Valle.
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6: The L.A. Rams acquired defensive end Miles Garrett from the Browns for pass rusher Jared Verse and three draft choices, including a first-rounder next year. The Patriots traded for wide receiver A.J. Brown from the Eagles for first and fifth-rounders, and the Giants signed three wideouts after workouts, including Odell Beckham Jr. At the Women's College World Series, Texas won twice to advance to the finals. Texas Tech swept number one Alabama twice to advance. To Major League Baseball, Seattle won its seventh straight game, a 10-inning win over the Mets, 3-2. The Mets offense went 2-for-31, two solo homers. Arizona hit three home runs and beat the Dodgers 4-1. Texas and Jacob DeGrom, a 2-1 victory at St. Louis. Minnesota and Milwaukee with wins. Miami ended a five-game losing streak. Kansas City ended a six-game skid. And Detroit, which had lost 21 of 25, won 10-9 at Tampa Bay.
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And that was Kanye West for you, and Daft Punk was Stronger on your Tuesday, Trivia Tuesday. I'm your host, Lance Corporal Isabella Mancini, and I have got so much in store for you for the next couple hours of your show. Of course, including some trivia questions and answers, as well as some amazing events coming your way to beat the heat this summer or to go and soak it in either at the beach or outside, partaking in some activities in the sun. Now, for now, I have got Die on This Hill on the way and so much more for your Trivia Tuesday.

0: that one summer night everyone talks about after it's over? Yeah, that night. July 4th, Penny Lake Fields. Red, White, and Boom goes from 4 to 9 with food, fireworks, and live music from American rock band We the Kings.
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3: This is it. 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

Love Me Not For You on your Trivia Tuesday. And the United Sports Land and Chicken Shack trip is coming your way Saturday, June 13th. If you're looking for a great way to spend a Saturday and you are a single and unaccompanied service member right here on base, well, look no further because they're going to be taking you down to the go-kart track in Yanai to have a great day, as well as dinner at Chicken Shack to grab some chicken on a stick or one of the other amazing dishes that they have there, because they don't just have chicken on a stick despite the nickname that we give it. It is technically called Irori Sanzoku, even though everyone calls it Chicken Shack, and I'm pretty sure no one really knows why that it's called that. I think there's a review even on their page that some Japanese is asking why we call it that, and I think that is hilarious, but it's just kind of a consensus around base that we're going to call it Chicken Shack. If you haven't been there and I sound like I'm talking crazy, check it out. It's really cool. They've got a shrine in the back that you can check out for free if you're looking for a activity to do on your day off, or you're just trying to experience Japan. They got a beautiful shrine, and they've just got an amazing scenery for every season of the year. If you're trying to see cherry blossoms or fall foliage, it's a great place to go. But I digress. This is going to be happening on June 13th from 10 o'clock in the morning to 5:30 in the evening. It's going to be a full day packed with fun. If you are single and unaccompanied, definitely recommend this trip. They do it every single year. Now, I have got so much more on the way for you. I got Goo Dolls with Misery and so much more, because we're going to get right back with your Trivia Tuesday, by which I almost forgot. Your question for your Trivia Tuesday is, which animal's fingerprints are most alike to humans? I'm going to give you that answer, but first, here's some Goo Goo Dolls.

0: And we are back. Misery, some Goo Goo Dolls for you. It is your Trivia Tuesday. I'm your host, Lance Corporal Isabella Mancini. And your question was, which animal has fingerprints most alike to humans? The answer might surprise you. It is koalas. Did you know that koalas actually have loops, whorls, and arches just like we do? And under a microscope, their prints look almost identical to our own, which is insane to think about because we have no alike ancestors that this would come from. So it's just kind of a really cool fact. And do with that as you will. In fact, if somehow a koala were to commit a crime, it would take investigators a little bit of extra effort to figure out if it was a human or a koala. That is how similar the fingerprints are. So there you go. Do with that as you will. I don't know what I'm going to do with that information, but nonetheless, that is interesting and something you can just kind of bring up whenever you're at a zoo and you don't have anything to talk about. But I've got your weather on the way, and then we're going to get right back into your music.
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0: Right now, we are currently sitting at 72 degrees and has been a very rainy day, and it's going to continue to be a very rainy day. We are currently in TCOR storm watch, which means you should just stay vigilant about the weather and be ready for changes at a moment's notice. There might be some heavy gusts tonight, so just make sure you're staying safe and keeping your outside items indoors that could blow away. Right now, your currency exchange rate from USDDN is sitting at 156 yen to the US dollar. This is if you are banking with Community Bank. I got neon trees on the way with Everybody Talks.

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1: All four crew members ejected safely when two Navy Growlers crashed Sunday in Idaho, according to news reports. The incident took place during an air show at Mountain Home Air Force Base. Emergency responders were on the scene, and the air show was canceled, according to authorities. In other news, the aircraft carrier USS Gerald R. Ford has returned home after 326 days at sea. The carrier strike group was awarded a presidential unit citation. Scores of newborns were waiting pierside to meet their fathers for the first time. And finally, Marines on Okinawa are now training to fly unmanned aircraft. The three-week course covers everything from simulator flight to delivering explosive payloads. Taking a lesson from Ukraine, the Corps is planning to field tens of thousands of commercial drones.
0: For more headlines, catch Stars and Stripes at stripes.com.
2: The hits you love, the mission you live. Hey. You gotta turn this up.

Miley Cyrus with Flowers for you on your Trivia Tuesday. And we're talking about the 2v2 Beach Volleyball Tournament coming your way on Saturday, June 13th. Registration is open right now, but it closes pretty soon on June 5th. So make sure you are registering as soon as possible if you are interested. This is going to be at Ironworks Southside Gym from 9 o'clock to 4 o'clock. 9 in the morning to 4 o'clock in the afternoon. It's an all-day event, and this is Commander's Cup point eligible if that is something that you are interested in. Each unit will need to be registering 80% active duty and then 20% civilian if you are wanting to compete for Commander's Cup points. So to keep those rules in mind, and your team has to be a minimum of 2 players, so make sure you have a friend as well that is interested. And yeah, go and show everyone you are the best at beach volleyball. Now it is Trivia Tuesday, so I've got your trivia question coming up right now, and then we're going to come right back with the answer in a few songs. Your question is, what U.S. state is closest to Africa? It's kind of a trick question, but for my geography fans, this should be very easy. Now, I have got Thrill Me on the Way by Rub Thomas and so much more for the third hour of your show.

0: Well, the kids are away at summer camp. Peace for us, adventure for them.
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Grande with Problem for You on your Trivia Tuesday. I'm your host, Lance Corporal Isabella Mancini, and this is kind of a quick one. Not much to say on this one, but your question was, what U.S. state is the closest to Africa? It's kind of a trick question. You would probably think Florida, maybe Texas. No, that doesn't make sense. But technically, it is actually Maine. And this is because the Earth is a sphere. Therefore, well, hopefully that's not controversial to say on air, but therefore, just according to geography and stuff, oh no, Maine is technically closer to Africa, specifically Morocco, Africa. But yeah, there you go. And do what you will with that information. I'm not saying you should fly all the way to Maine to get to Africa if that's out of the way. I'm just saying that's interesting to think about. And it's not what you would expect when you first think of that question. I don't know what else to say on this one. That's why it's a short one. But there you go. Make sure you're staying tuned in. I have got some blue Centrella on the way. And so much more for your Trivia Tuesday.

0: News. They say Trump called Netanyahu ungrateful and crazy, saying his escalation of war in Lebanon could wreck the Iran-U.S. talks. ABC News White House correspondent Karen Travers.
1: The president now says that talks are continuing, quote, at a rapid pace. That is very different than what we heard from Iranian state media, where they had indicated that talks had been suspended at this point because of the issue of Lebanon. That was such a flashpoint complicating these conversations right now with the United States.
0: It will obey a federal judge's ruling temporarily freezing the Trump administration's $1.8 billion funds, says the Justice Department, the fund set up for people claiming injuries from the Biden years. Tax dollars would potentially go to January 6th rioters who attacked police officers. Texas Senator John Cornyn.
2: Was this a miscalculation of the president?
3: Yes, I guess I'd call it that.
0: Cornyn, a Republican, Senator Alyssa Slotkin, Michigan Democrat.
4: Democrats and Republicans should understand that U.S. taxpayer dollars should not be paid to people who have been convicted of violent crimes.
0: Trump administration's transgender military ban is likely unconstitutional, says a federal appeals court, allowing the ban for new recruits but blocking discharging current personnel. Defense Secretary Hegseth says, see you at the Supreme Court. Police say six people were killed Monday in shootings at three separate locations in Muscatine, Iowa, by the same gunman who took his own life, says Police Chief Tony Keyes.
5: The preliminary investigation indicates the shooting stemmed from a domestic dispute. At this time, all victims are believed to be family members of the deceased.
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6: Newscast, agencies will soon be able to pay as much as $400,000 a year to certain employees with skill sets in the national security sector. President Trump told the Office of Personnel Management on Friday to establish new regulations to pay experts in specific fields related to supply chain resilience, secure access to critical minerals, and advanced technologies. The Federal Emergency Management Agency is hiring again. Federal News Network's Justin Doubleday has those details.
7: FEMA is recruiting for about 300 open positions as Atlantic hurricane season officially kicks off today. The agency has been under a hiring freeze for the past year, but officials are working with the Department of Homeland Security on a staffing plan with hopes to fill as many as 700 vacancies at FEMA. Since the start of the second Trump administration, FEMA has lost approximately 5,000 staff. Justin Doubleday, Federal News Network.
6: Find these stories and more at federalnewsnetwork.com. I'm Eric White.
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9: The L.A. Rams acquired defensive end Myles Garrett from the Browns for pass rusher Jared Verse and three draft choices, including a first-rounder next year. The Patriots traded for wide receiver A.J. Brown from the Eagles for first and fifth-rounders, and the Giants signed three wideouts after workouts, including Odell Beckham Jr. At the Women's College World Series, Texas won twice to advance to the finals. Texas Tech swept number one Alabama twice to advance. To Major League Baseball, Seattle won its seventh straight game, a 10-inning win over the Mets, 3-2. The Mets offense went 2-for-31, two solo homers. Arizona hit three home runs and beat the Dodgers 4-1. Texas and Jacob DeGrom, a 2-1 victory at St. Louis. Minnesota and Milwaukee with wins. Miami ended a five-game losing streak. Kansas City ended a six-game skid. And Detroit, which had lost 21 of 25, won 10-9 at Tampa Bay.
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Choosing Texas on your Trivia Tuesday. I'm your host, Lance Corporal Isabella Mancini. You're tuned in to the last hour of our Trivia Tuesday, and I have got a lot in store for you today to test your skills and test your knowledge. I've also got a lot of events to tell you about. They're going to get you out in the heat this summer, enjoying the sun, as well as keeping you from the rain during the rainy season. So make sure you're staying tuned in for all of that. But for now, I've got the fray on the way, ice cold lakes.

0: want that.
1: Katy Perry with Dark Horse for you on your Trivia Tuesday. But first, I got to tell you all about summer reading programs, Sprout Discovery. It's coming your way on Tuesday, June 16th. And this is designed for those aged 5 to 7 years old. It's a sensory program that just encourages basic exploration, creativity, and hands-on learning. So if you're trying to get your kid into a program to just get them familiar with their senses and maybe around other children their age, look no further. This is going to be at the library on the third floor of building 411 from 3:45 to 4:30 on that Tuesday, June 16th. Now make sure you're staying tuned in because it's Trivia Tuesday and I got your question coming your way. It is, which mammal has the longest migration? I'm going to get back with that answer right after this song.

0: How was the weekend for you and die for you on your Trivia Tuesday? I'm your host, Lance Corporal Isabella Mancini, and I just asked you the question, what animal on earth has the longest migration? And if you said humpback whale, then you are correct. Did you know that they can migrate up to 5,000 miles or 8,000 kilometers each way, and some populations travel even further than that, which is wild to even think about. This means a round trip can exceed 10,000 miles or 16,000 kilometers, which is impressive to say the least. In the summer, they tend to feed in the cold waters near the poles, and in the winter, they'll migrate over to the warm tropical waters near the equator. And that's where they will give birth to future generations of whales. And so, yeah, that is insane. They are just constantly going across the entire ocean. And it's impressive to think about the distances that they travel throughout their life. But hey, make sure you're staying tuned in, because I have got your Iwakuni weather on the way. And then we're going to get right back to the music.
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0: Rain, and more rain all throughout the day. That's going to continue into your evening. In fact, the rain's not going to die down until about 1 or 2 o'clock tomorrow morning, and then it's going to hopefully be gone for the entire rest of the day. But up until then, make sure that you are staying vigilant, because we are in T-Core storm watch, meaning that we could have some pretty violent gusts coming in this evening. So just make sure that you're being safe, you're keeping your belongings indoors, just to avoid things getting blown away or causing damage to property. Just definitely stay vigilant tonight and don't be outside unnecessarily. Right now, your currency exchange rate from USDN is sitting at 156 yen to the US dollar. This is if you are banking with Community Bank. And I have got Go on the way and so much more for the last hour of your Trivia Tuesday.

0: Lance Corporal Jace Graziano, and this is your Inside Iwakuni Radio News. Typhoon season is officially underway at MCAS Iwakuni. While Tropical Storm Zhongmi, also known as Typhoon Number 6, prompted a shift to T-Core 4, the storm is not currently forecast to impact the installation. Residents are still encouraged to prepare now by building an emergency kit, securing outdoor items, and reviewing emergency plans for the season ahead. For information on all five T-Core levels, as well as ways to prepare, you can check the AFN Iwakuni Facebook page. The Marine Corps 101 Critical Days of Summer campaign is now in effect through Labor Day. The annual safety effort focuses on reducing preventable off-duty mishaps, especially involving vehicles, motorcycles, and water activities. You can find safety videos, presentations, graphics, and seasonal risk management resources on marines.mil. 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Registration is available with information, tours, and travel. That's all for this edition of your Inside Iwakuni Radio News. 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

0: breaks my heart. Put a shiver on your skin, to your hair and the car. 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
1: Mumford and Sons Rubber Band Man on your Trivia Tuesday. And guess what's back? Back again. Summer movie matinee for the summer months. That's right. It is back for this summer, starting June 10th all the way to August 13th. Every Wednesday and Thursday, there will be a free movie from 3 o'clock to 5 o'clock over at your very own Sakura Theater. Bring your friends, grab some popcorn, enjoy a movie of your, well, not really choosing, but kind of enjoy a movie in the middle of the day for free, and just use it as an excuse to have a little midweek vacation, if you will, right after work, or maybe right after whatever it is you do all day. This is going to be happening every Wednesday and Thursday, like I said, from 3 to 5, so make sure that you go on the MCCS Iwakuni Events page for more information and for the schedule. The first showing will be the original How to Train Your... No, it won't. It will be the new How to Train Your Dragon, the live-action remake in 2025. And that one will be playing on Wednesday, June 10th. It'll then go to the Minecraft movie on the 11th, and then Dog Man on Wednesday, the 17th. So it's the first three, and then we're just going to keep going from there. But hey, I got Leon Thomas on the way with Mutt and so much more for the last hour of our show.

0: listeners, on June 6th, step into a magical royal tea party at Club Iwakuni. 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
1: Hi, we're here for the baby boot camp.
2: Yes, of course. Why don't you sit down and we'll go over some details.
1: Right, right. I gotta tell you, I'm real excited about Junior here getting this experience so young. I was 18 before they let me enlist.
2: Enlist?
1: Yeah, we've been getting ready for this since the last, trimester or so. I've got him up to about a 250 on the PFT.
2: Sir.
1: It's the pull-ups that are really killing us, you know, on account of his weak little baby arms.
2: Sir, Daddy's baby boot camp and Mom's basic training is not a boot camp for babies. It's a program designed to give new and expecting parents the skill they need for raising an infant.
1: Well, I guess I'll have to break to Junior. He sure was looking forward to getting his little hands on an M16, though. Well, thanks anyway.
2: An M16?
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0: looking for a deal. I'm Ted Lindner, Fox News. President Trump once again insists talks are ongoing with Iran. He's posted the two sides are moving at a rapid pace despite exchanging strikes. Tehran is also criticizing Israel and their incursions into Lebanon, targeting Hezbollah militants. The latest from Fox's Jennifer Griffin.
1: President Trump indicated that even if Iran and U.S. negotiators stopped talking for a while, he did not think that that would mean that the U.S. would go back to dropping bombs right away. He was asked if he had heard reports that Iran is suspending talks with the U.S. Iran's leaders indicated they are halting talks due to Israel's expanded military operations in Lebanon and Gaza, where the IDF has now taken over an old crusader fort 9 miles inside Lebanon, and Israeli Prime Minister Benjamin Netanyahu has ordered the Israeli military, which now controls 60% of Gaza, to take 70%.
0: Meantime, at least 11 people are dead in Ukraine after a massive Russian bombardment. Fox's Jonathan Savage.
2: Explosions boomed across Ukraine through the night and into the dawn. According to the Ukrainian Air Force, Russia unleashed 73 missiles and more than 650 drones. The main targets included Ukraine's capital, Kyiv, and cities including Dnipro, Kharkiv, and Zaporizhia. Among the 63 people injured in Kyiv were three children with residential buildings hit, 140,000 people left without power. Ukraine expected this. President Volodymyr Zelensky had warned of a renewed Russian assault and urged people to be cautious during air raid alerts. Jonathan Savage, Fox News.
0: And the Kilauea volcano in Hawaii erupting again. The summit slowly began to ooze lava over the weekend. The 48th time it's erupted, the eruption has produced plumes of smoke reaching 24,000 feet above sea level. 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
3: This is your News in One. Reporting for AFN Europe, I'm Air Force Staff Sergeant Jan Valle. U.S. and Estonian cyber operators engaged in defensive training as part of U.S. Army Europe and Africa's exercise series, SWORD, in Tallinn, Estonia. Soldiers from the Multi-Domain Command Europe, or MDCE, Information Defense Company, and members from the Maryland Air and Army National Guard simulated complex attacks on military infrastructures. Lead cyber analyst for the MDCE's Information Defense Company, U.S. Army Sergeant Aiden Worth, says protecting digital networks is critical to modern military operations.
4: Protecting a digital network is very important to actually helping it succeed with military operations. The cyber realm is one of the domains that the Army does fight in, and with having a network get compromised is one of the fastest ways that you can lose the upper hand in modern combat, and that's why cyber would be a major domain in the Army.
3: That was your News in One. I'm Air Force Staff Sergeant Jan Valle.
5: From the Fox Sports Studios in Los Angeles, here's Steve DeSager.
6: The LA Rams acquired defensive end Miles Garrett from the Browns for pass rusher Jared Verse and three draft choices, including a first rounder next year. The Patriots traded for wide receiver A.J. Brown from the Eagles for first and fifth rounders, and the Giants signed three wideouts after workouts, including Odell Beckham Jr. At the Women's College World Series, Texas won twice to advance to the finals. Texas Tech swept number one Alabama twice to advance. To Major League Baseball, Seattle won its seventh straight game, a 10-inning win over the Mets, 3-2. The Mets offense went 2-for-31, two solo homers. Arizona hit three home runs and beat the Dodgers 4-1. Texas and Jacob deGrom, a 2-1 victory at St. Louis. Minnesota and Milwaukee with wins. Miami ended a five-game losing streak. Kansas City ended a six-game skid. And Detroit, which had lost 21 of 25, won 10-9 at Tampa Bay.
5: For the mission, for the morale.
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0: talking about?
1: Oh, man, you don't know?
0: What is this? 128 likes? Who posted these?
1: You don't remember? You did. That's what happens when you drink too much.
0: I've got to take these down.
1: No.
2: Unflattering pictures on the web got you bummed? Be careful what you post on the web. Embarrassing photos may be harder to forget once seen.
3: What do you think about Grassy Meadow?
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1: This is your News in One. Reporting for AFN Europe, I'm Air Force Staff Sergeant Jan Valle. U.S. and Estonian cyber operators engaged in defensive training as part of U.S. Army Europe and Africa's exercise series, SWORD, in Tallinn, Estonia. Soldiers from the Multi-Domain Command Europe, or MDCE, Information Defense Company, and members from the Maryland Air and Army National Guard simulated complex attacks on military infrastructures. Lead cyber analyst for the MDCE's Information Defense Company, U.S. Army Sergeant Aiden Worth, says protecting digital networks is critical to modern military operations.
2: Protecting a digital network is very important to actually helping it succeed with military operations. The cyber realm is one of the domains that the Army does fight in, and with having a network get compromised is one of the fastest ways that you can lose the upper hand in modern combat, and that's why cyber would be a major domain in the Army.
1: That was your News in One. I'm Air Force Staff Sergeant Jan Valle.

0: Back in the day, there wasn't a code I couldn't crack or a password I couldn't figure out. 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But now you're doing this whole unique password thing. Well, congratulations. You've made my job a real pain in the ass.
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0: 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Well, congratulations. You've made my job a real pain in the ass.
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well, guess beggars can't be choosy. Wanted to receive attention from my music. Wanted to be left alone in public, excuse me. Wanting my cake and eat it too. Wanting it both ways. Fame made me a balloon. Cause my ego inflated when I blew sleep. But it was confusing. Cause all I wanted to do is be the Bruce Lee. A Bruce Lee abused ink. Use it as a tune when I blew steam. Woo! Hit the lottery, ooh wee. But with what I gave up to get, it was bittersweet. It was like winning, I used me. Ironic, cause I think I'm getting so huge, I need a shrink. I'm beginning to lose sleep. One sheep, two sheep, cooing, cuckoo, and kooky is cool key. But I'm actually weirder than you think.

0: Preston. Russia with an overnight reminder that the war with Ukraine continues. Hundreds of drones and missiles launched at the capital of Kyiv. 16 killed, including a 3-year-old boy. Hundreds of people wounded. The fragile ceasefire with Iran is holding amid word that President Trump called Israeli Prime Minister Netanyahu on Monday.
1: The phone call came after Israel escalated its bombing campaign against Hezbollah fighters in Lebanon, ordering strikes in the capital, Beirut. That triggered a mass exodus and prompted Iran's leadership to threaten to call off peace talks with the U.S. President Trump has since claimed to have brokered a de-escalation. Trump says talks with Iran are now resuming at a rapid pace.
0: ABC's Karen Waugh in Washington. Defense Secretary Pete Hegseth blocking the promotion of several senior Navy officers.
2: They include African Americans, women, and white men who are blocked from promotions for various reasons, including participating in DEI or diversity, equity, and inclusion initiatives. The Pentagon saying military promotions are given to those who have earned them. The department will never consider the color of a service member's skin or their gender as a factor in promotions.
0: ABC's Lana Moise. A judge says the Defense Department policy banning transgender service members is unconstitutional. The Justice Department says it will comply with a court order temporarily blocking the so-called anti-weaponization fund set up after President Trump settled his lawsuit with the IRS.
3: What's really happening is open revolt in Congress over this fund. And the president, I think, by coming out and saying, I'm going to abide by the court's rulings on this, is trying to forestall an effort to kill it in Congress.
0: ABC's Jonathan Carl. The mayor of Newark is calling for Delaney Hall to be closed. That privately run ICE detention center has been at the center of protests for weeks now. 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
4: This is your News in One. Reporting for AFN Europe, I'm Air Force Staff Sergeant Jan Valle. U.S. and Estonian cyber operators engaged in defensive training as part of U.S. Army Europe and Africa's exercise series SWORD in Tallinn, Estonia. Soldiers from the Multi-Domain Command Europe, or MDCE, Information Defense Company, and members from the Maryland Air and Army National Guard simulated complex attacks on military infrastructures. Lead cyber analyst for the MDCE's Information Defense Company, U.S. Army Sergeant Aiden Worth, says protecting digital networks is critical to modern military operations.
5: Protecting a digital network is very important to actually helping it succeed with military operations. The cyber realm is one of the domains that the Army does fight in, and with having a network get compromised is one of the fastest ways that you can lose the upper hand in modern combat, and that's why cyber would be a major domain in the Army.
4: That was your News in One. I'm Air Force Staff Sergeant Jan Valle.
6: From the Fox Sports studios in Los Angeles, here's Steve DeSager.
7: The L.A. Rams acquired defensive end Myles Garrett from the Browns for pass rusher Jared Verse and three draft choices, including a first-rounder next year. The Patriots traded for wide receiver A.J. Brown from the Eagles for first and fifth-rounders, and the Giants signed three wideouts after workouts, including Odell Beckham Jr. At the Women's College World Series, Texas won twice to advance to the finals. Texas Tech swept number one Alabama twice to advance. To Major League Baseball, Seattle won its seventh straight game, a 10-inning win over the Mets, 3-2. The Mets offense went 2-for-31, two solo homers. Arizona hit three home runs and beat the Dodgers 4-1. Texas and Jacob deGrom, a 2-1 victory at St. Louis. Minnesota and Milwaukee with wins. Miami ended a five-game losing streak. Kansas City ended a six-game skid. And Detroit, which had lost 21 of 25, won 10-9 at Tampa Bay.

0: prepare for the test he has today, so he was up all night cramming. And now he's so exhausted, he fell asleep.
1: George Washington.
0: Dave probably won't do very well on the test. So why should you care? Well, we're only telling you this with the hope that when it comes time for your physical fitness test, you won't be like Dave and wait till the last minute to get ready. As little as 20 minutes of physical activity a day can help you stay in shape, so you don't have to cram.
1: Poughkeepsie.
0: Like Dave.
2: Parker?
0: Yeah, Thompson?
2: You hear that?
0: Sounds like a bird saying, look out here, look out here.
2: That's what I thought. You know what that is? It's the call of the wild, Parker. Gotta take that call.
3: Take time to schedule leisure activities. Not only will it be fun, it will help you clear your head, reduce stress, and make you more efficient at work.
2: How about a hike this weekend?
4: Just us?
5: At DOEA, we care deeply about the people who serve in our classrooms. That's why we are proud to announce an ambitious new teacher hiring initiative. A core priority of this initiative is to expand opportunities for military spouses, an invaluable talent pool. If you join the Department of War Education Activity, you'll be saying yes to one of the greatest opportunities available anywhere in education. 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
7: Don't thank me. Thank AFN Go. 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

0: Case, the story of the guy with the big power of attorney. She was a young Jane Wayne about to ship out. Thinking she was doing the right thing, she granted a general power of attorney to a Mr. Chisler. He'd pull you in with a glance of his baby blues, promise you the world, then run off with your whole bundle. Well, the gal fell for him, hook, line, and sinker, and lost out big. Want the lowdown on powers of attorney and what's right for you? See the Straight Shooters at the legal office.
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4: Federal newscast, agencies will soon be able to pay as much as $400,000 a year to certain employees with skill sets in the national security sector. President Trump told the Office of Personnel Management on Friday to establish new regulations to pay experts in specific fields related to supply chain resilience, secure access to critical minerals, and advanced technologies. The Federal Emergency Management Agency is hiring again. Federal News Network's Justin Doubleday has those details.
5: FEMA is recruiting for about 300 open positions as Atlantic hurricane season officially kicks off today. The agency has been under a hiring freeze for the past year, but officials are working with the Department of Homeland Security on a staffing plan with hopes to fill as many as 700 vacancies at FEMA. Since the start of the second Trump administration, FEMA has lost approximately 5,000 staff. Justin Doubleday, Federal News Network.
4: Find these stories and more at federalnewsnetwork.com. I'm Eric White.
6: Yeah. AFN The Eagle.
7: Serving America's best, one track at a time.

0: Eons ago, people tried to look as pale as possible. It was a sign of wealth because they didn't have to labor in the sun. Centuries passed, then tan, darker skin became popular because it showed a person had time for relaxing in the sun. These days, fair skin means only one thing. You're more at risk for skin cancer. The less pigment in your skin, the less defense you have against sun damage. So if you have blonde or red hair, use extra care in the sun. And remember, being healthy and cancer-free is always in vogue. Eons ago, people tried to look as pale as possible. It was a sign of wealth because they didn't have to labor in the sun. Centuries passed, then tan, darker skin became popular because it showed a person had time for relaxing in the sun. These days, fair skin means only one thing. You're more at risk for skin cancer. The less pigment in your skin, the less defense you have against sun damage. So if you have blonde or red hair, use extra care in the sun. And remember, being healthy and cancer-free is always in vogue.
1: 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I'm Mark Metter with the Federal Trade Commission, reminding you to report fraud. 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If you spot a scam, tell the FTC at reportfraud.ftc.gov.
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1: There could be a deal with Iran this week. I'm Dave Anthony, Fox News. That's what President Trump is saying as Iran keeps demanding an agreement has to include Israel's prime minister stopping the attacks on Hezbollah in Lebanon.
2: The president said on Truth Social, I had a conversation with Bibi Netanyahu today asking him not to go into a major raid of Beirut, Lebanon. He turned his troops around. Thank you, Bibi. I also had a conversation with representatives of the leaders of Hezbollah, and they agreed to stop shooting at Israel and its soldiers. Likewise, Israel agreed to stop shooting at them. Axios reports the call between Trump and Netanyahu was tense, saying in a piece posted yesterday, quote, summarizing Trump's remarks to Netanyahu, the U.S. official said, you're effing crazy. You'd be in prison if it weren't for me. I'm saving your A.
1: Fox's Trey Yingst also reports from Tel Aviv Hezbollah did fire rockets into Israel overnight and some Israeli strikes still in southern Lebanon. Russia bombarded Ukraine again overnight. Hundreds of drones and missiles. At least 16 civilians have been killed, including children. More than 100 others injured.
3: The main targets included Ukraine's capital, Kyiv, and cities including Dnipro, Kharkiv, and Zaporizhia. 140,000 people left without power. Ukraine expected this. President Volodymyr Zelensky had warned of a renewed Russian assault and urged people to be cautious during air raid alerts.
1: Fox's Jonathan Savage. It is primary day in six states, with contests in California getting the most attention for governor and Los Angeles mayor. Former reality TV star Spencer Pratt is among those trying to oust incumbent Mayor Karen Bass.
4: A reality TV villain? Really? How did that work for us on a national level?
1: But Pratt says,
5: I just want people to feel safe. I want families to be able to thrive in the city.
1: The top two in the contest advanced to a runoff. There are also primaries in New Jersey, New Mexico, Montana, South Dakota, and Iowa, where there was a murder-suicide. Six people from the same family shot dead in Muscatine by a relative who killed himself as police closed in. America's listening to Fox.
6: Newscast, agencies will soon be able to pay as much as $400,000 a year to certain employees with skill sets in the national security sector. President Trump told the Office of Personnel Management on Friday to establish new regulations to pay experts in specific fields related to supply chain resilience, secure access to critical minerals, and advanced technologies. The Federal Emergency Management Agency is hiring again. Federal News Network's Justin Doubleday has those details.
7: FEMA is recruiting for about 300 open positions as Atlantic hurricane season officially kicks off today. The agency has been under a hiring freeze for the past year, but officials are working with the Department of Homeland Security on a staffing plan with hopes to fill as many as 700 vacancies at FEMA. Since the start of the second Trump administration, FEMA has lost approximately 5,000 staff. Justin Doubleday, Federal News Network.
6: Find these stories and more at federalnewsnetwork.com. I'm Eric White.
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9: The L.A. Rams acquired defensive end Myles Garrett from the Browns for pass rusher Jared Verse and three draft choices, including a first-rounder next year. The Patriots traded for wide receiver A.J. Brown from the Eagles for first and fifth-rounders, and the Giants signed three wideouts after workouts, including Odell Beckham Jr. At the Women's College World Series, Texas won twice to advance to the finals. Texas Tech swept number one Alabama twice to advance. To Major League Baseball, Seattle won its seventh straight game, a 10-inning win over the Mets, 3-2. The Mets offense went 2-for-31, two solo homers. Arizona hit three home runs and beat the Dodgers 4-1. Texas and Jacob deGrom, a 2-1 victory at St. Louis. Minnesota and Milwaukee with wins. Miami ended a five-game losing streak. Kansas City ended a six-game skid. And Detroit, which had lost 21 of 25, won 10-9 at Tampa Bay.

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We are going into 24-hour operations with the upcoming typhoon. 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

0: Master Sergeant Dishnet here with a couple updates for you. Right now, we're looking at Commander Fleet Activities Yokosuka's Facebook page. They're showing that they are in T-Core Tropical Cyclone Condition Readiness. One is a heightened state of readiness for Tropical Storm Jangmi. T-Core 1 is a condition set when destructive winds of 50 knots or greater are possible within the next 12 hours. Destructive winds may come as a result of Tropical Storm Jangmi. That is all the updates we have right now from Command Fleet Activities Yokosuka. There's a very, very long post on their Facebook page, so please head on over there and take a look at that. So far, looking at the other installations across the Kanto Plains, I haven't seen any updates from Naval Air Facility Atsugi. They are just in a storm watch right now, so be careful if you're in that area. And Yokota put up a nice post about rainy season safety reminders. So, along with logging into AFN Go and looking for our push notifications and browsing our social media pages for all installations across Kanto Plains, keep up to date with all the information out there. Thank you, and keep on listening to AFN the Eagle, serving America's best.
1: See that girl? There's just something about her. I just...

Matt Sergeant Timothy Deschanel here with another update for you. We just updated our banner image on our Facebook page, which we'll be doing all throughout the duration of this typhoon. So if you want a quick reference of what storm condition all of our installations are in, head over to AFN Tokyo on Facebook. Looking across the other installations, United States Army Gears in Japan put up a couple updates about the commissary and some other closures. So head on over there for some more information. Looking at across a naval air facility at Sugi, they mentioned they are currently in T-Corps Storm Watch. There are a lot of really good information on that Facebook page over there. So if you're in that area, search Naval Air Facility at Sugi and go ahead and read up on all the important information about some of these T-Corps changes. But we'll be updating all night until the all clear. So make sure you're tuned in to AFN Tokyo, the Eagle, serving America's best.

Mass Sergeant Timothy Dishonette back here. We hope you are all staying safe and have a plan over the next couple hours, because we don't know exactly the path of this typhoon, but it's always good to have a plan. A reminder, the only installation we have updates on right now about a TCOR change is Yusife Yokosuka. Right now, they are in TCOR 1. But if you're wondering, what is TCOR 1? TCOR 1 includes destructive winds and are anticipated within the next 12 hours. Reminders that'll keep yourself safe. Don't be afraid to fill the bathtubs for water or for flushing toilets. Turn refrigerator and freezers to the max setting to be safe. Individuals in low-lying areas where flooding may occur may want to move closer inland, and installations schools tend to close during TCOR 1.

837 on your Eagle Clock. Welcome back, everybody. Now, real quick, just a little update. CIFE is setting tropical cyclone conditions of readiness 1 as a heightened state of readiness for tropical storm 06W. Again, if you didn't know, that is TCOR 1. Just a little bit of information on what that TCOR means, what that stands for. But, you know, just a couple little updates. On Wednesday, which is tomorrow, June 3rd, there will be no school over at Yokosuka due to the significant inclement weather. So, you know, make sure you are just staying updated with that. They're posting updates constantly on their Facebook page. So definitely go check that out. Once again, that is CFA Yokosuka. You can get all those updates right there. Then another thing, you know, over at Naval Air Facility Atsugi, some of the security concerns, you know, people are wondering what's going on. All gates will continue to remain open for routine operational hours, and security concerns or questions can be directed to the NSF dispatcher at 264-3200. And for some of the public transformation information, you can go ahead and see the following public transformation information to services in their immediate area over at HTTPS, you know, whatever, www.sotetsu.co.jp/train/status. You'll be able to find all of that information right there. And again, if you didn't memorize that very lengthy URL, you can go check that out at facebook.com/naf.atsugi/. And you'll be able to find, you know, all of these phenomenal updates on every single one of the Facebook pages across all of the Kanto plains. So definitely make sure you're staying in the loop. And, you know, right now it is raining. You can't really go outside. So since you can't go outside, go ahead and host a little bit of those couch Olympics, you know, events. Some of the events may include like some blanket fort construction, some competitive snacking, you know, remote control retrieval and synchronized lounging. If you got, you know, friends, loved ones over, you know, that's honestly, it sounds like a great time. Just spending that this time together. I've got off a little bit of downtime with the people that you care about. And of course, medals, while they are not provided, the bragging rights are absolutely on the table. So while you keep the kids entertained, your friends entertained, yourself entertained, we will be here riding out the storm and keeping you entertained while you're listening to AFN Tokyo The Eagle. And once again, as per usual, we are serving America's best, but I'm going to get you back into the hits. Next up, we've got an absolute classic, Kiss by Prince.

0: 8:46 on your Eagle Clock. Welcome back, everybody. Now, we are going to be joined by CFA. They have a bunch of great information to share with us, so I'm going to let them take over real quick.
1: Thanks, Tokyo. This is MC2 Nicholas Rodriguez here with Captain John Hopkins, Commander Fleet Activity Secosco, with an important community message about the weather.
2: Thank you. Good evening, CFA. I'm coming to you tonight with an important storm update. Effective at 8 p.m. tonight, Tuesday, June 2nd, Fleet Activity Secosco is setting Tropical Cyclone Condition of Readiness 1, or TCOR 1. This means destructive winds are possible within 12 hours. We are also expecting a significant amount of rainfall, with 4 to 6 inches predicted in a 24-hour period. This can impact all of our travel, especially roads and trains. We expect the main brunt of the storm to move through the Yokosuka area tomorrow afternoon. At TCOR 1, the installation transitions to mission essential personnel and services only. If you belong to a tenant command, please check with your chain of command or your organizational leadership for your reporting status. Here's what you need to know about base operations for tomorrow, Wednesday, June 3rd. The following will be closed: all child and youth programs, school age care, teen centers, Department of War Education Activity Schools, Fleet and Family Support Center, Navy Exchange and Commissary, the Vehicle Registration Office, Traffic Court, and Driver's License Department. The Yokopon and Airport Shuttles will cease operations. MWR facilities will also be closed, with the exception of a portion of the Fleet Rec Gym. The Visitor Control Center will also be closed. Personnel needing visitor passes need to follow the normal after-hours pass request procedures. For medical care, at TCOR 1, the Naval Hospital will close all routine services and cancel scheduled appointments. The emergency room and ambulance services will remain operational, and the hospital will reopen once the all clear is declared. If you do not feel safe in your residence, the Fleet Rec Gym will have cots set up as a shelter. The Liberty Center and the food vendors inside the Fleet Rec Center will remain open, along with the base galley. One more thing to be aware of: if the conditions require us to move to TCOR 1 Echo, our emergency condition, the CFA gate will secure and close to all non-mission essential personnel and traffic.
1: So, sir, what's the big takeaway from all this?
2: Our big takeaway is safety is our top priority. Please stay home if you're able to do so. If you must come in for the work, please be aware of your surroundings and be safe.
1: Thank you so much, sir, for this important update. What is another way that our community members here at CFA can stay informed during the storm?
2: Our public affairs team will be standing the watch 24 hours a day throughout the storm, and we'll push TCOR updates out across every channel we have. Make sure you're registered for the CFA ad hoc emergency notifications. 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Follow our official CFA social media pages, tune in to the Commander's Channel, Channel 17.4, and watch the outdoor digital marquees for the current TCOR level. We'll be working with our AFN team right here to keep you updated. Look out for your neighbors, take care of your families, and let's get through the storm safely together. Thank you, CFA.
1: And thank you, sir, for coming out here. That is all from us here at Yokosuka. Back to you, AFN Mukio.
0: Thank you so much for all of that great information. And for our listeners, in case you missed that, or if you want to just kind of rerun through it, you know, we are going to be putting that up on the AFN Tokyo Facebook page. So definitely go check that out. And, you know, in the meantime, I'm going to get you back in the hits. Next up, we have American Girls by Harry Styles.

It is 9:02 right now on your Eagle Clock. And just to let you guys know, Commander Fleet Activities Yokosuka is setting Tropical Cyclone Condition of Readiness T-Core 1 as a heightened state of readiness for Tropical Storm 06W. T-Core 1 is a condition set when destructive winds of 50 knots or greater are possible within the next 12 hours. Destructive winds may come as a result of Tropical Storm 06W. So make sure you guys stay safe. And we're going to talk about what is T-Core 1 cautions and what you should be doing when that happens. So T-Core 1 caution is when high winds of 35 knots are occurring. So make sure you stop all non-essential travel and remain indoor until further notification. Pregnant women at 37 weeks or 34 weeks if pregnant with twins may report to a military medical treatment facility. You should pick up your children from CDC/SAP as soon as possible. Commissary and AFI's facilities close, and you should monitor AFN and Shogun weather for updates. But hey, we're going to step back into some more music. Up next, we got Sia right here on AFN Tokyo, the Eagle, serving America's best.

Right now it's 9:13, and it's time for a little bit of announcement from Yokosuka, because Sife is setting a tropical cyclone condition of readiness, or TCOR 1, as a heightened state of readiness for tropical storm 06W. TCOR 1 is a condition set where destructive winds of 50 knots or greater are possible within the next 12 hours. Destructive winds may come as a result of Tropical Storm 06W. And I wanted to also mention something as reminders of what you can still do now to prepare for TCOR 1. You're able to fill bathtubs with water for flushing toilets. Maybe you can even turn your refrigerator or your freezer to max setting. And also charge all your electronic devices and portable batteries. And as well, please, please, please always monitor AFN/Shogun Weather for more updates on just how to stay informed with TCOR 1 and also any kind of changes of the weather, whether it gets worse or it isn't all clear. We're going to let you know right here on AFN Tokyo The Eagle, serving America's best.

It is 9:27, and we have an announcement here from Commander Fleet Activities Yokosuka. And Yokosuka is setting a tropical cyclone condition of readiness, TCOR 1, as a heightened state of readiness for Tropical Storm 06W. TCOR 1 is a condition set when destructive winds of 50 knots or greater are possible within the next 12 hours. Destructive winds may come as a result of Tropical Storm 06W. Carney Gate will limit operations to one lane inbound and one lane outbound at TCOR 1E. Carney Gate will secure to all non-mission essential personnel until the all clear is announced. Wamble Gate and Verney Gate are set to secure until the all clear is announced. Jinmuji Gate is set to secure 1 hour after the last train arrival to Jinmuji Station. Jinmuji Gate is set to remain secure until the all clear is announced. And we got some information here that for right now, you know, it's very rainy. This is not the time to test the weather or see what's happening outside. And under TCOR 1 emergency, destructive wind.

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1: 9:44, and I just want to mention that CFA, or Commander Fleet Activities Yokosuka, is setting Tropical Cyclone Condition of Readiness 1, or also known as TCOR 1, as a heightened state of readiness for Tropical Storm 06W. TCOR 1 is a condition set when destructive winds of 50 knots or greater are possible within the next 12 hours. Destructive winds may come as a result of Tropical Storm 06W. And I want to mention a little bit something about just storm watch in general. What does that mean for you? It basically means that the storm is close enough to warrant continued attention, even though destructive winds are not forecast at this time. This, of course, depends on where you are around the Kanto Plain. So please keep an eye on local weather conditions, remain aware of any changes to installation operations, and stay connected to official sources. For updates throughout the day, please tune in right here on Avon Tokyo The Eagle, serving America's best.

It is 10 o'clock right now, and we have an announcement from Command Fleet Activities Yokosuka regarding the state of tropical cyclone condition of readiness 1, also known as TCOR 1, as a heightened state of readiness for tropical storm 06W. TCOR 1 is a condition set when destructive winds of 50 knots or greater are possible within the next 12 hours. Destructive winds may come as a result of tropical storm 06W. We will continue to update you here on AFN Tokyo with any changes regarding the state of tropical cyclone condition of readiness. And as for now, please be advised that storm watch remains in effect for the other Kanto plane installations. While winds are not currently forecast to exceed destructive thresholds, the potential for high winds still exists due to the proximity of the storm. Continue monitoring official weather updates and be prepared for changing conditions. For the latest information, you can keep it locked on to AFN Tokyo the Eagle and follow your home installation on social media.

It is 10:16 right now, and we have an announcement from Command Fleet Activities Yokosuka regarding the state of Tropical Cyclone Condition of Readiness 1, also known as TCOR 1, as a heightened state of readiness for Tropical Storm 06W. TCOR 1 is a condition set when destructive winds of 50 knots or greater are possible within the next 12 hours. Destructive winds may come as a result of Tropical Storm 06W. We will continue to update you here on AFN Tokyo with any changes regarding the state of Tropical Cyclone Condition of Readiness. As for now, please be advised of what you should do during TCOR 1. You should be filling bathtubs with water for flushing toilets. You should turn refrigerator and freezers to maximum setting. Individuals in low-lying areas where flooding may occur may move inland, and installation schools close during TCOR 1. If school is in session, students are sent home.

It is 10:30 right now, and we have an announcement from Command Fleet Activities Yokosuka, setting the state of Tropical Cyclone Condition of Readiness 1, also known as TCOR 1, as a heightened state of readiness for Tropical Storm 06W. TCOR 1 is a condition set when destructive winds of 50 knots or greater are possible within the next 12 hours. Destructive winds may come as a result of Tropical Storm 06W. We will continue to update you here on AFN Tokyo with any changes regarding the state of Tropical Cyclone Condition of Readiness. As for now, please be advised that other installations on the Kanto Plains are on storm watch. And storm watch means that the storm is close enough to warrant continued attention, even though destructive winds are not forecast at this time. Make sure you keep an eye out on local weather conditions, remain aware of any changes to installation operations, and stay connected to official sources. For updates throughout the day, tune in to AFN Tokyo, The Eagle.

It is 10:43 right now, and we have an announcement from Command Fleet Activities Yokosuka, setting the state of tropical cyclone condition of readiness 1, also known as TCOR 1, as a heightened state of readiness for tropical storm 06W. TCOR 1 is a condition set when destructive winds of 50 knots or greater are possible within the next 12 hours. Destructive winds may come as a result of tropical storm 06W. We will continue to update you here on AFN Tokyo with any changes regarding the state of tropical cyclone condition of readiness. As for now, please be advised we have some information on filing a claim for typhoon damage. The typhoon guide has tips on how to file a claim after the storm. If you have private insurance, you must first file with your insurance company. If you suffered loss or damage to your personal property due to a typhoon and you meet certain conditions, you can file a claim through your service-specific department. Now, the Typhoon Guide has all of the specifics and example claim form. You can find the guide on your installation's website's home page.

It is 11 o'clock right now, and we have an announcement from Command Fleet Activities Yokosuka setting the state of tropical cyclone condition of readiness 1, also known as TCOR 1, as a heightened state of readiness for tropical storm 06W. TCOR 1 is a condition set when destructive winds of 50 knots or greater are possible within the next 12 hours. Destructive winds may come as a result of tropical storm 06W. We will continue to update you here on AFN Tokyo with any changes regarding the state of tropical cyclone condition of readiness. As for now, please be advised, as Yokosuka is under TCOR 1, now is not the time to be out sightseeing or heading out to the beach. High winds can create dangerous conditions with little warning. So stay indoors, stay informed, and continue monitoring official guidance from your local installation. AFN Tokyo is providing around-the-clock storm coverage, so keep it locked here for the latest information.

It is 11:17 right now, and we have an announcement from Command Fleet Activities Yokosuka, setting the state of tropical cyclone condition of readiness 1, also known as TCOR 1, as a heightened state of readiness for tropical storm 06W. TCOR 1 is a condition set when destructive winds of 50 knots or greater are possible within the next 12 hours. Destructive winds may come as a result of Tropical Storm 06W. We will continue to update you here on AFN Tokyo with any changes regarding the state of tropical cyclone condition of readiness. As for now, please be advised that if you haven't done your TCOR 1 steps, here are a couple that you can still take the time to do now. First, you can fill your bathtubs with water for flushing your toilets. Next, you can turn your refrigerator or freezer to your max setting. You can charge all your electronic devices and portable batteries just so that it's ready to go. And as always, monitor AFN/Shogun weather for more updates regarding the typhoon.

It is 11:29 right now, and we have an announcement from Command Fleet Activities Yokosuka, setting the state of tropical cyclone condition of readiness 1, also known as TCOR 1, as a heightened state of readiness for tropical storm 06W Jiangmi. TCOR 1 is a condition set when destructive winds of 50 knots or greater are possible within the next 12 hours. Destructive winds may come as a result of tropical storm 06W Jiangmi. We will continue to update you here on AFN Tokyo with any changes regarding the state of tropical cyclone condition of readiness. As for now, please be advised, we're going to talk about what is TCOR 1 caution and what you should be doing during TCOR 1 caution. So what TCOR 1 caution is when high winds of 35 knots are occurring, and you should stop all non-essential travel and remain indoors until further notification. Pregnant women at 37 weeks or 34 weeks if pregnant with twins may report to a military medical treatment facility. Pick up children from CDC/SAP as soon as possible. The commissary and AFI's facilities will close. And as always, please monitor AFN and Shogun weather for more updates regarding the typhoon.

It is 11:45 right now, and we have an announcement from Command Fleet Activities Yokosuka, setting the state of tropical cyclone condition of readiness 1, also known as T-Core 1, as a heightened state of readiness for tropical storm 06W Jongmi. T-Core 1 is a condition set when destructive winds of 50 knots or greater are possible within the next 12 hours. Destructive winds may come as a result of Tropical Storm 06W Jongmi. We will continue to update you here on AFN Tokyo with any changes regarding the state of tropical cyclone condition of readiness. As for now, please be advised that this is not the time to test the weather or see what's happening outside. Under T-Core 1 emergency, destructive winds can send debris airborne and create life-threatening conditions. So please make sure you stay sheltered, keep your emergency supplies close, and monitor official information sources. You can stay informed with AFN Tokyo's 24-hour storm coverage and all in your local installation social media pages.

It is 12 a.m. right now, and we have an announcement from Command Fleet Activities Yokosuka setting the state of tropical cyclone condition of readiness 1, also known as T-Core 1, as a heightened state of readiness for tropical storm 06W Jiangmi. T-Core 1 is a condition set when destructive winds of 50 knots or greater are possible within the next 12 hours. Destructive winds may come as a result of tropical storm 06W Jiangmi. We will continue to update you here on AFN Tokyo with any changes regarding the state of tropical cyclone condition of readiness. As for now, please be advised that all the other bases across the Kanto Plains are under storm watch. And what that means is that the storm is close enough to warrant continued attention, even though destructive winds are not forecast at this time. Make sure you keep an eye on local weather conditions. Remain aware of any changes to installation operations and stay connected to official sources. For updates throughout the day, make sure you tune in to AFN Tokyo, The Eagle.

12:14 this Wednesday morning, technically, right? It's midnight. 12:14 a.m. here in AFN Tokyo. You already know who it is. Meet your boy, Air Force Staff Sergeant Marcus Taylor, coming at you with, well, just as you already know, we're deep in our typhoon operations here in AFN Tokyo, just to keep you informed about the upcoming storm, Typhoon Jingmei, which is in the area of Tokyo right now. I think it passed through both the Philippines and Okinawa Prefecture, and we just wanted to let you know about what storm condition, which posture your installation is in. As you've heard earlier tonight from Sergeant Dish, from Nick, DJ Giuseppe, we'll say, and of course, A1C Dublado, we currently have T-Core 1. There's T-Core 1 for our folks over at Commander Fleet Activities Yokosuka. Also in Storm Watch for Combined Arms Training Center Camp Fuji, as well as Naval Air Facility Atsugi, and we are in Storm Ready position for United States Army Garrison Japan, Kamzama, as well as Yokota Air Base. Okay, so what does that mean? That means if you're in Storm Ready and Storm Watch, I highly recommend you're preparing for any sort of storm, preparing for an upcoming typhoon, right? How do you do that? Make sure you're anything you have outside, from patio furniture to maybe a bike you have, maybe you make sure those are locked down or bring them inside if you can. I would hate for that to be lost or cause damage to somebody or somebody else's property, right? Just because of how strong typhoon winds can be. And of course, make sure you're using those storm ready kits. We've talked about them on the show before, but make sure you have non-perishable food as well as just water on hand, just in case for some reason your water goes out, or of course your commissary or your local grocery store is closed due to the typhoon. All right, but if you do want to keep up to date with what facilities are going to be open and which facilities are going to be closed, make sure you are following your installation's Facebook page or social media channels. That will keep you up to date with everything that's going on your installation, especially for Typhoon Jingmei. Of course, to get your latest on your storm readiness posture at your installation, again, make sure you're following your installation's Facebook page. You can also follow our Facebook page. It's AFN Tokyo on Facebook. We'll keep you up to date with what's going on with this storm, all right? And of course, we'll keep you up to date right here on AFN The Eagle, where we are serving nothing short of America's best.

what's going on with Typhoon Jingmei coming our way, right? So for folks over at NAF Atsugi, you are currently in storm watch, like I said earlier. So there are a couple of things you should keep in mind, all right? This is for the entire NAF Atsugi community. Now, remember when I was talking about loose items before, you know, everything from yard tables or chairs, bicycles, barbecue grills, make sure they are secured, as well as unsecured windows that could potentially turn into safety hazards. If you see any sort of fallen tree branches after the storm falls, you know, if it damages anything, or just large tree branches that have fallen into the street, make sure you let PWD know on their by calling their service desk at 115. If there's any sort of damage to sidewalks or walkways because of debris or potential debris that could come our way, again, call 115 to notify housing. The airport shuttle for NAF Atsugi, their services will unfortunately be closed today on Wednesday. They've been canceled, and services are expected to resume on Thursday. All gates will also continue to remain open for routine operational hours. Security concerns or questions can be directed at the NSF dispatcher at DSN 264-3200. And hey, for any sort of storm updates, again, make sure you're following the NAF Atsugi Facebook page, as well as following our Facebook page at AFN Tokyo. In fact, Atsugi made a really long post with some really great information. Some information I didn't even really think about, such as the public transportation that NAF Atsugi isn't really, isn't really involved with, but that Japan does offer us. Some of those public transportation services, everything from the Sotetsu Line, Sotetsu Bus, JR East, Kanto area, and Odakyu Line, those could potentially be affected, whether they're being canceled or what have you. I'm not really sure at this time, but thankfully Atsugi with their post did put up some really useful links. So again, to check this post out for yourself, NAF Atsugi community members, make sure you visit their Facebook page, Naval Air Facility Atsugi on Facebook. They'll keep you up to date on any sort of storm posture changes over at Atsugi. And of course, we will also keep you up to date right here on AFN Tokyo, the Eagle, where we're serving America's best.

So it's about a quarter till one in the morning right now. You already know who it is, your boy Marcus. And as we've been saying, we're in Typhoon Operations right here at AFN Tokyo, keeping up to date with everything that's going on here when it comes to the upcoming typhoon, right? So for our folks over at Ecosco, we talked about it earlier this hour, but you are in T-Core 1. That is your storm readiness position at this time. Now, what is T-Core 1? Well, it's a heightened state of readiness for tropical storms or typhoons with a destructive wind of 50 knots or greater, which is possible within the next 12 hours. Destructive winds may come as a result of tropical storm Jiangmi. So how will this affect Yokosuka operations? Well, for our gates over at Yokosuka, looks like the Womble Gate and Verney Gate will be secure until the all clear is announced. Kearney Gate will limit operations to one lane inbound and one lane outbound. At T-Core 1 Echo, Kearney Gate will secure to all non-mission essential personnel until the all clear is announced. And Jimuji Gate will secure 1 hour after the last train arrival to Jimuji Station. Jimuji Gate will remain secure until the all clear is announced. Now, this will also affect some of the places or some of the units or buildings, the services that are available at Yokosuka. They may be affected by the T-Core 1 position right now. For the Naval Hospital over at Yokosuka, the emergency room and ambulance, they will remain open for emergencies. In case of emergency, it's highly recommended that you contact them at 911 from a DSN, or you can contact them by cell by calling 046-816-0911. And in the case that emergency lines are lost during the storm, personnel requiring emergency assistance may call the CNFJ Regional Dispatch Center backup line, which is from a cell phone, 090-3107-1647. Of course, there are some buildings that are going to be closed because of T-Core 1. It's expected that Safety Driver's License Office will be closed on Wednesday, along with the NEX, as well as the commissary over at Yokosuka. But thankfully, Yokosuka did put up a really useful post a couple of hours ago. So if you do want to see what services are affected over at Yokosuka, make sure you're checking their Facebook page out. That's Commander Fleet Activities Yokosuka. So stay up to date with what's going on with the tropical storm Jiangmi and how that's affecting the services at your installation. Again, make sure you're following those social media channels. And of course, following us, we'll keep you up to date here on AFN Tokyo. You can check out our Facebook page, AFN Tokyo. Right now, we have all of the latest storm readiness position or postures right now for our installations here in the Kanto. So make sure you're staying up to date on that. Checking our Facebook page out and keeping it locked in here at AFN Tokyo, the Eagle, where we're keeping you up to date with this upcoming storm. And of course, we're serving you nothing but America's best.

101 this Wednesday morning. What's going on, y'all? You know who it is, your boy Marcus. It is a late night, but y'all already know why I'm in here. Typhoon operations, what we're doing right here on AFN Tokyo, okay? We want to keep you up to date with everything involving Tropical Storm Jangmi, right? So just to keep you up to date, I think last hour I did the same thing, but just in case you weren't here for that, I did want to update you on the current, storm readiness posture for all of our installations here in the Kanto Plains. Up first, we've got Commander Fleet Activities Yokosuka. They are in T-Core 1 right now. For our folks over at Camp Fuji, Combined Arms Training Center Camp Fuji, as well as Naval Air Facility at Tsugi, they are in Storm Watch as of this moment. And last but not least, for U.S. Army Garrison Japan, our folks over at Camp Zama, as well as our folks over at Yokota Air Base, they are in Storm Ready. All right. So that's just to let you know what's defense posture, or sorry, not defense posture, which storm readiness posture your installation is in. If you want to learn more about that, whether it's like what this posture means for your community or what services could be affected due to this upcoming tropical storm, or this tropical storm is coming our way, simply visit your installation's Facebook page or social media channel. That'll keep you up to date with everything involving this tropical storm. And also, you can follow us at AFN Tokyo. The reason I knew these is because we just changed our Facebook banner, right? That'll keep you up to date with all the different storm readiness postures throughout the Kanto Plain. So we'll keep it up to date with everything involving this tropical storm. And of course, make sure you keep it locked in here on AFN Tokyo the Eagle. If I get an update, I will immediately let you guys know about that storm readiness update. And of course, so you can listen to some tunes and stay connected with the community, because we do have some more music coming your way right here on AFN Tokyo the Eagle, serving nothing short of America's best.

114 this Wednesday morning, still technically morning, right? You already know who it is, your boy Marcus, and I just wanted to keep you up to date since we are in typhoon operations here at AFN Tokyo about what's going on around the Kanto. A lot of our installations are, of course, getting ready for any sort. For the upcoming storm, the tropical storm Jangmi, right? For our folks over at Yokota Air Base, we are in storm ready position right now. But Yokota Air Base did put out a really useful post about this upcoming rainy season and things you should keep in mind whenever you're going through dealing with a storm, right? If you're in the midst of a storm and you're in your car, make sure you slow down, okay? You don't want to still cause any sort of accidents or anything. Make sure you're using your headlights during periods of heavy

rain, secure items such as trampolines, umbrellas, or lawn furniture, because not only could they fly away with extreme storm winds, but they could end up damaging somebody's property or, heck, maybe even hurting someone, right? So just keep that in mind. And, of course, allow extra time for your commute to avoid rushing into wet conditions. And, of course, make sure you are well prepared for any sort of T-core position your installation may send your way, okay, just for your own safety. For our folks over at Ekota Air Base, there are a lot of great links as well as channels that will keep you up to date with their current storm readiness position. Over at Ekota Air Base, you can actually find those links in their latest post as well as some other great advice by going to their Facebook page, Ekota Air Base on Facebook. Give them a like and a follow so you can stay up to date with all their posts and you'll never have to miss another one again. And of course, make sure you're also following our own Facebook page, AFN Tokyo. We will also keep you up to date with any sort of T-core changes that happen, not only for Ekota Air Base, but for all of our installations here in the Kanto Plains. Of course, make sure you keep it locked in here to AFN Tokyo, the Eagle. I will also personally keep you up to date with any sort of T-core updates and, of course, keep you entertained through our Typhoon Radio. Of course, we do have some more music coming your way. You're listening to us right here on AFN, the Eagle, serving America's best.

129 this Wednesday morning. What's going on? You already know who it is. Your boy Marcus coming at you from AFN Tokyo, where we are currently on our typhoon operations. That means I'm going to be here with you all night, keep you up to date with what is going on around the Kanto Plains in regards to the upcoming tropical storm / typhoon Jiangmi. Now, thankfully, a lot of your installations are hard at work. Your public affairs office is hard at work, keeping you up to date with what's going on at your installation. For our folks over at Camp Zama, the United States Army Garrison Japan Facebook page put its post out a couple of hours ago, about 9 hours ago, weather advisory and reporting instructions for, well, I guess technically today on June 3rd, right? Now, this goes into, you know, talking about their current readiness posture, which is storm ready, right? Now, personnel should consult with their supervisors for specific reporting instructions, as well as exercise caution while traveling to and from their duty location, and all other personnel should remain at their residence and maintain communication with their supervisors for further guidance in case this posture changes, which, you know, that does happen a lot. Now, when it will happen, I'm not sure, but you know how you can make sure you hear first. Well, make sure you are

1:44 this Wednesday morning. What's going on, y'all? It's your boy, Marcus. Keeping you up to date with what is going on around the Kanto Plains in terms of Tropical Storm Jingmi, which is coming our way right now. So we're here keeping up to date with the different storm or tropical storm postures that are going on around the Kanto Plain. Going to be going to Camp Fuji for this one. So Combined Arms Training Center Camp Fuji, like we said at the beginning of the hour, is in storm watch. They made a post about it about 17 hours ago. They said now is a great time to check your supplies and make sure you're prepared for a major disaster. And if you want to know what supplies that you do need for this for a tropical storm, well, thankfully Camp Fuji has you covered. In their post, they show off an emergency kit, what you need, everything from 3 days supply of non-perishable food as well as 3 day supply of water. That is 1 gallon of water per person per day, as well as a first aid kit, towels, duct tape, medical supplies, gloves, a lot of useful stuff that you should be using for this, as well as if you have pet supplies, so food, pet food, medicine, water, that kind of thing. They also dive into what TCOR stands for. TCOR stands for Tropical Cyclone Conditions of Readiness, if you didn't know. There are four TCOR levels, all right? Outside of storm ready and storm watch, like Camp Fuji's in, there's TCOR 1, which is what Yokosuka's at right now, as well as TCOR 2, 3, and then eventually 4 that have varying degrees of how serious a tropical storm is at the current moment, right? It's not too bad right now. TCOR 1 for our folks over at Yokosuka, like I said earlier, as well as storm watch for our folks over at NAF Otsugi and Camp Fuji, and of course storm ready for our folks over at Yokota Air Base, as well as Camp Zama, U.S. Army Garrison, Japan. And hey, if you do want to stay up to date with the latest when it comes to TCOR conditions at your installation, make sure you are following your installation's Facebook page. They have a lot of great information on there for you. And of course, make sure you have it locked in here to AFN Tokyo, because not only does our Facebook page have this current TCOR conditions for your installations, but we'll also keep you up to date with them live right here on the radio. So stick around, keep it locked in so we can keep you up to date and keep you safe in case for Tropical Storm Jingmi. Of course, I do have some more music coming your way right here on AFN, the Eagles serving America's best.

It is 2 a.m. Wednesday, June 3rd. What is going on, everybody? You already know who it is. It's me, your boy, Air Force Staff Sergeant Marcus Taylor. And why am I up so late? Well, let me let you know. So us as AFN Tokyo, we are currently in our typhoon operations, the very midst of it. So what does that mean? That means one of our installations, more specifically our folks over at Yokosuka, are currently in T-Core 1, which makes sense because of the approaching tropical storm Jiang Mei. Now, this tropical storm has been going through the Indo-Pacific. I think it's already gone through Okinawa Prefecture along with the Philippines. So it's slowly making its way over here to the Kanto Plain. And we just want to keep you up to date with what's going on. At least your T-Core, your storm readiness position for your installation, right? So for our folks over at Yokosuka, I did kind of give it away, but Commander Fleet Activities Yokosuka is currently in T-Core 1. There's Storm Watch for our folks over at Combined Arms Training Center Camp Fuji. They're in Storm Watch along with Naval Air Facility Atsugi. They're also in Storm Watch. And last but not least, we have U.S. Army Garrison Japan over at Camp Zama. They are in Storm Ready. And the same for our airmen over at Yokota Air Base. Yokota Air Base is currently in Storm Ready. So just keep you up to date with that. No real changes just yet. But if there are any changes, make sure you're the first to know, okay? Make sure you're following these different social media channels of your installation. Every installation here in the Kanto Plains has a Facebook page, folks. So make sure you're showing them some love, keeping up to date with their posts regarding Tropical Storm Jiang Mei. Give them a like and a follow so you can stay up to date with all their content, all right? As well as any sort of storm updates. You can also get these storm updates from us at AFN Tokyo. Our Facebook page has all of the current readiness positions for all of our installations on our banner right now, our Facebook banner, so that'll keep you up to date as well. And of course, make sure you're listening to us here on AFN Tokyo The Eagle. I will keep you up to date with any sort of update that may come my way, and you'll be the first to know. All right, so keep it locked in here at AFN Tokyo The Eagle, where we are serving nothing but America's best.

213 this Wednesday morning. You already know who it is, your boy Marcus. And of course, we're continuing our Typhoon operations here on AFN Tokyo. Keep you up to date with everything that's going on around the Kanto Plains in terms of Tropical Storm Jangmi. So we've already gone over a lot of the different T-Core as well as storm readiness positions across the Kanto, right? But if you are kind of confused and you want to see get more into T-Core as well as what it means, as well as how you can prepare, well, look no further than some typhoon guides. You can find definitions for each T-Core and what you need to do during each condition. There's also information on what T-Core levels mean for installation services, tips on how to prepare for a typhoon, and information on how to deal with the aftermath of the storm, be it damage to your home, your on-base housing, as well as surrounding area, right? How to report large tree branches that could be blocking the road. There are even checklists you can follow to help you with preparing an emergency kit, building an emergency family plan, etc. Some stuff like that. So if you can find the guide on your installation's website, and of course, make sure you're following your installation's Facebook page. A lot of Facebook pages for the installations here in the Kanto Plains, they'll keep you up to date with advice on how you can prepare for this tropical storm. And of course, make sure you're keeping it locked in here to AFN Tokyo. The Eagle will keep you up to date on any sort of updates. And of course, we're playing nothing but America's best.

0: I'm living, so we turning up. Yeah, we turning it up.
1: 2:30 this Wednesday morning. What's going on, y'all? You already know who it is. Your boy Marcus. And this time I do want to update you on some more over at Camp Zama. So like I said, they're in storm ready right now, but due to an abundance of caution, pass offices and vehicle registration will be closed today on June 3rd. They posted about 8 hours ago saying to our community, all pass offices and vehicle

Within 12 hours, okay? Some strong winds as well as some heavy rain. Now, how can you prepare for that? Well, make sure you're filling your bathtubs with water for flushing toilets, all right? And, of course, turn your refrigerator as well as your freezers up to the max setting so they'll continue working. End of it is continue working, or if for some reason your power goes out, at least it's on the coldest it can go, right? Individuals in low-lying areas, well, you should consider if you're in an area that could see some flooding, maybe go a little further inland, right? And of course, installation schools will close during TCOR 1 if school is in session. When the storm or when TCOR 1 is put into effect, students will be sent home early. But for that kind of information, make sure you're following your installation's Facebook page. Heck, follow our Facebook page as well. We'll keep you up to date on the storm readiness positions across the Kanto Plains. So let's keep you up to date with some more music. Up next, right here on AFN, the Eagle, serving America's best.

2:46 this Wednesday morning. What's going on, y'all? It's your boy Marcus, and you already know what it is. AFN Tokyo is currently in their typhoon operations as to keep you up to date with any sort of T-Core storm readiness position your installation is in. A couple of our installations are in storm watch, a couple are in storm ready, and we do have Commander Fleet Activities Yokosuka currently in T-Core 1. Now, earlier this hour, we talked about how T-Core 1, if it's established during the duty day, the school will release the students early. But since Yokosuka declared it last night at 8 p.m., you should already know this, but a lot of the schools will be closed, including Yokosuka Middle School. In fact, they posted about it earlier this week. It looks like Typhoon Jangmi is forecasted to bring significant inclement weather to the Yokosuka area on Wednesday, June 3rd. In the interest of student and staff safety, all Department of War education activity, Yokosuka Complex schools will be closed on Wednesday. This includes Ikego Elementary School, Kinnick High School, the Sullivans Elementary School, Yokosuka Primary School, and Yokosuka Middle School. We will continue to closely monitor weather conditions in coordination with installation officials and will provide updates should additional actions become necessary. This is from Yokosuka's Complex Administrators, and this was shared to Yokosuka's main Facebook page, which, of course, if you are to stay up to date with your the storm readiness positions for your installation, make sure you're following your installation's Facebook page, as well as just keeping a close ear out for their individual social media channels. Now, if your kid's for our folks over at Yokosuka, with your kid being home, what are they going to do during the T-Core 1 position over at Yokosuka? Well, since they can't go outside, they can go into the Couch Olympics, you know. Make it a fun time, you know. Events may include blanket fort construction, competitive snacking, remote control retrieval, and synchronized lounging. So while you keep your kids entertained, we will be here riding out the storm and keeping you entertained with nothing less than the hits over in America, because you already know who we are. We're AFN Tokyo, the Eagle, and we're serving nothing short of America's best.

259 this Wednesday morning. Almost three in the morning right now. You already know who it is, your boy Marcus. Now, if you're just tuning in, maybe just woke up with a cold sweat, well, you must be have some sort of extrasensory ability to sense danger, because a tropical storm Jangmi is on its way to the Kanto Plains right now. It's already gone through Okinawa Prefecture, and it's already gone through the Philippines as well as other places within the Indo-Pacific. So it's on its way right now. And of course, a lot of our installations are getting ready. They've already posted a lot of their T-Corps right now. If you don't know what T-Corps is, that's kind of like a storm readiness position based off of, you know, the expected outcome of this storm, right? So for folks over at Commander Fleet Activities Yokosuka, you are currently in T-Corps 1. For our folks over at Combined Arms Training Center Camp Fuji, as well as Naval Air Facility Atsugi, you're both in Storm Watch. And for our folks over at U.S. Army Garrison Japan, as our folks over at Kamzama, as well as our folks over at Yokota Air Base, you are currently in Storm Ready. Now, what do you have to do to prepare in those postures? Well, you can look you don't have to look any further than your installation's Facebook page. Your public affairs office is working hard to keep you up to date with the storm ready position for your community. They've already posted on their Facebook page, as well as what to expect and how to prepare for Tropical Storm Jangmi. You can also stay up to date by following our Facebook page, AFN Tokyo. We actually have all five installations there, their storm readiness positions on our Facebook page. Is kind of like our Facebook banner, right? It's the first thing you'll see. And of course, you can also stay up to date by listening to us right here on AFN The Eagle. Keep it tuned in, keep it locked in, so you can stay up to date, be ready for Jangmi, and of course, so you can be entertained, because we're serving up music. We got some great songs coming your way right here on AFN Tokyo. The Eagle, serving America's best.

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1: Thanks, Tokyo. This is MC2 Nicholas Rodriguez, here with Captain John Hopkins, Commander Fleet Activity Sikorska, with an important community message about the weather.
2: Thank you. Good evening, Sifei. I'm coming to you tonight with an important storm update. Effective at 8 p.m. tonight, Tuesday, June 2nd, Fleet Activity Sikorska is setting Tropical Cyclone Condition of Readiness 1, or TCOR 1. This means destructive winds are possible within 12 hours. We are also expecting a significant amount of rainfall, with 4 to 6 inches predicted in a 24-hour period. This can impact all of our travel, especially roads and trains. We expect the main brunt of the storm to move through the Yokosuka area tomorrow afternoon. At TCOR 1, the installation transitions to mission essential personnel and services only. If you belong to a tenant command, please check with your chain of command or your organizational leadership for your reporting status. Here's what you need to know about base operations for tomorrow, Wednesday, June 3rd. The following will be closed: all child and youth programs, school age care, teen centers, Department of War Education Activity Schools, Fleet and Family Support Center, Navy Exchange and Commissary, the Vehicle Registration Office, Traffic Court, and Driver's License Department. The Yokopon and Airport Shuttles will cease operations. MWR facilities will also be closed, with the exception of a portion of the Fleet Rec Gym. The Visitor Control Center will also be closed. Personnel needing visitor passes need to follow the normal after-hours pass request procedures. For medical care, at TCOR 1, the Naval Hospital will close all routine services and cancel scheduled appointments. The emergency room and ambulance services will remain operational, and the hospital will reopen once the all-clear is declared. If you do not feel safe in your residence, the Fleet Rec Gym will have cots set up as a shelter. The Liberty Center and the food vendors inside the Fleet Rec Center will remain open, along with the base galley. One more thing to be aware of: if the conditions require us to move to TCOR 1 Echo, our emergency condition, the CFA gate will secure and close to all non-mission essential personnel and traffic.
1: So, sir, what's the big takeaway from all this?
2: Our big takeaway is safety is our top priority. Please stay home if you're able to do so. If you must come in for the work, please be aware of your surroundings and be safe.
1: Thank you so much, sir, for this important update. What is another way that our community members here at CFA can stay informed during the storm?
2: Our public affairs team will be standing the watch 24 hours a day throughout the storm, and we'll push TCOR updates out across every channel we have. Make sure you're registered for the CFA ad hoc emergency notifications. You can do so by going to go.mil/CFA-ad hoc. Follow our official CFA social media pages. Tune in to the Commander's Channel, Channel 17.4, and watch the outdoor digital marquees for the current TCOR level. We'll be working with our AFN team right here to keep you updated. Look out for your neighbors, take care of your families, and let's get through the storm safely together. Thank you, CFA.
1: 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That is all from us here at Yokosuka. Back to you, AFN Tokyo.

3:30 this Wednesday morning. What's going on, y'all? It's your boy, Marcus. We're continuing our typhoon operations here at AFN Tokyo. What does that look like? Well, is just letting you know what the T-Core, as well as storm readiness positions for your installation is, as well as what services are still open and will not be open today on June 3rd, right? So for our folks over at Kamzon, we've talked about it before, but it looks like you are currently in storm ready condition right now. That being said, keep in mind that the education center will be closed over at Camp Zama due to imminent weather conditions, but it is expected that the education center will be open tomorrow on June 4th. All right. That being said, not all services will be closed over at Camp Zama. The commissaries on both Camp Zama and the SHA housing area will be open for normal operations today on June 3rd. And of course, for any updates for that kind of thing, make sure you're following Camp Zama's Facebook page. That is U.S. Army Garrison Japan on Facebook. And of course, make sure you're following your installation's Facebook page, as well as AFN Tokyo's Facebook page, for the latest on weather conditions in your local area. And hey, if you aren't going to be going into work tomorrow and you're thinking of trying to figure out what to do, well, don't look any further than AFN TV, as well as the AFN Now app. Whether you're revisiting a classic, catching up on a favorite series, or introducing the kids

information for T-Core conditions, as well as keeping up to date on your installation's storm readiness posture. Of course, I'm also going to be playing a lot of great music right here and only here on AFN, The Eagle, where we're serving America's best.

3:43 this Wednesday morning. You already know who it is. It's me, your boy Marcus, coming at you with more of our typhoon operations here at AFN Tokyo. That's right. You already know what we're doing. We're preparing you for the upcoming or the still approaching tropical storm. There we go. Jiangmi, that is still coming its way towards the Kanto Plains. And if you do need to stay up to date with what your storm readiness position is at your installation, simply visit your installation's Facebook page, your installation's website, and of course make sure you're keeping it locked in here on AFN The Eagle, as well as our Facebook page. I don't know if you've seen, but AFN Tokyo has already put out a ton of information on it, a couple of videos, and of course our banner has the current storm positions for our installations here in the Kanto Plains. And of course for sandbag readiness, our facility managers, military, family, housing, residents, and personnel living off installation should prepare sandbags as early as possible. You'll have to place sandbags across door sills during T-Core 2. None of our installations are in T-Core 2 right now. We have storm watch for our folks at NAF Otsugi, as well as Combined Arms Training Center Camp Fuji, and there's storm ready for our folks over at Yokota Air Base and U.S. Army Garrison Japan. Also, T-Core 1 T-Core readiness posture right now for our folks over at Commander Fleet Activities Yokosuka. 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In the meantime, make sure you keep it locked in here, because we're going to be continuing to update you on storm readiness positions at your installation. Of course, providing you with a little bit of entertainment to get through it. Up next, we do have some more music right here on AFN The Eagle, serving America's best.

right to a sneaky link. Got you riding around in all type of Benz's and Rolls. Girl, you used to ride in the rinky dink. I'm the one put you in that Leontay. Fashion over model, I put you on the runway. You was rocking Coach bags, got you Sinead.

Report 16 this Wednesday morning. What's going on, everybody? You already know who it is, your boy Marcus. And as a lot of you already know, as we've talked about already, T-Core 1 is in effect for folks over at Commander Fleet Activities Yokosuka. And even though there's an all clear over in Okinawa, they were in T-Core for the longest time. And if you don't remember what T-Core 1 means, it means destructive winds of 50 knots or greater are occurring, creating hazardous conditions both on and off the installation. So all personnel should remain indoors and stay away from windows until conditions improve for folks over at Yokosuka. Continue monitoring official guidance and keep it locked in here to AFN Tokyo the Eagle for the latest weather and emergency information. And hey, those are some rough winds. What happens if something happens? Something I have is damage from those winds. You know, maybe a strong wind can take off or can cause a big branch in a tree to just fall on something that I own. Well, the Typhoon Guide actually has tips on how to file a claim after the storm. Now, if you have private insurance, you must first file with your insurance company. If you suffered loss or damage to your personal property due to a typhoon and you meet certain conditions, you can file a claim through your service-specific department. The Typhoon Guide has all the specifics and an example claim form. You can find the guide on your installation's homepage. And, of course, make sure you're following as well as keeping an eye out on your installation's Facebook page. I will keep you up to date with everything storm related for the tropical storm that's heading towards the Kanto, right? Not only will your installation keep you up to date on your local weather condition, your local weather condition posture, but it also has a lot of great advice as well as tips to keep you safe during the storm. And of course, make sure you keep it locked into AFN Tokyo's Facebook page. We have all of the different weather condition postures for all of our installations here in the Kanto Plain. And of course, keep it locked in here on AFN Tokyo the Eagle for your latest weather updates. And of course, stick around. I got more music coming your way right here on AFN Tokyo the Eagle, serving America's best.

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2: 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Depot in rap. He a freak throat, man down. Call her Amber Lambs. Tell him free, bro. Nella to the cross. He walk around like Tito. What's up with these jabronis? Trying to see Compton. The industry can.

you like I'm young. 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To any that talk to him and they in love, just make sure you hide your little sister from him. They tell me Chubb's the only one that get your hand-me-downs. And party at the party playing with his nose now. And Baka got a weird case, why is he around? Certified lover boys, certified pedophiles. 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Why you trolling like a... Ain't you tired? Trying to strike a chord. And it's probably A minor.

us some slaves. Atlanta was the mecca, building railroads and trains. Bear with me for a second, let me put y'all on game. The settlers was using town folk to make them richer. Fast forward 2024, you got the same agenda. You run to Atlanta when you need a check balance. Let me break it down for you, this the real challenge. You call future when you didn't see the club. Hey, what? Lil baby help you get your lingo up. What? 21, get your first

4:30 this Wednesday morning. What is going on, everybody? Already know who it is. It's me, your boy, Marcus. You may be wondering, Marcus, why are you on radio right now? Well, let me let you know if you didn't know yet. Well, now you know. AFN Tokyo is currently in typhoon operations because of the tropical storm Jangmi, which is on its way to the Kanto Plains, and it hasn't really affected, but a lot of our installations are preparing for this tropical storm. We've talked about it all show, but if you're not aware, Yokota Air Base as well as U.S. Army Garrison Japan are currently in storm ready, while NAF Atsugi and Combined Arms Training Center Camp Fuji is in storm watch. And then last but not least, we of course have Commander Fleet Activities Yokosuka, which is at T-Core 1 Emergency. You may be wondering, what does that mean? What is T-Core 1 Emergency, and what should I do during T-Core 1 Emergency? Well, T-Core 1 Emergency means destructive winds of 50 knots sustained or 60 knot gusts are occurring or are set to occur because of this tropical storm. So what should you do? Well, make sure your outdoor movement is prohibited. Stay inside, remain indoors and away from windows. And if you're not in T-Core 1, but maybe you're in storm ready or

posture. You can get more information on that by going to your installation's Facebook page, as well as going to our Facebook page, AFN Tokyo. We have all of them, all of the storm postures on our Facebook banner right now. So check that out. And of course, make sure you keep it tuned in to AFN Tokyo, the Eagle, where we're going to continue to give you great advice as well as information and let you know what your posture is at your installation. And of course, we got more music right here on AFN Tokyo, the Eagle, where we're serving America's best.

4:44 this Wednesday morning. You already know who it is. Your boy Marcus from AFN Tokyo. Now, you may be asking, why are you in the studio this early? I thought the show doesn't start until 6. Well, we changed it a little bit. We are in typhoon operations, meaning we are in 24/7 operations here at AFN Tokyo, giving you continuous radio coverage because of the tropical storm Jamie, which is on the way to the to where we are at the Kanto Plains right now. Now, we've talked about it all show, but it's just a quick reminder of the tropical storm condition postures, the storm postures, storm condition postures for all of our installations here in the Kanto Plains. So, starting off, Commander Fleet Activities Yokosuka is currently in T-Core 1 for folks over at NAF Atsugi, as well as Combined Arms Training Center Camp Fuji. You guys are in Storm Watch. And last but not least, for our folks over at Yokota Air Base and for our folks over at U.S. Army Garrison Japan, you guys are in Storm Ready as of now. And if you are in T-Core 1, if you're over at Yokosuka, you're in T-Core 1 right now, it's advised that you don't leave your house, stay away from windows, you know, and kind of limit your movement, right? Limit your movement, right? Mission essential personnel should be the ones reporting in right now. And you should just be staying home, rationing those snacks. You know, if you're running low on your favorite treats, now might be the time to ration those cookies, those chips, those chocolate bars. Typhoons are temporary, but snack regret can last a lifetime. Make sure to monitor your supplies. If you're new to Japan, this is the great time to take note of what works for your family and what doesn't to be better prepared for the next storm. And, of course, make sure you're keeping it locked in to your installation Facebook page, seeing if there's any updates to what services are open and closed in your installation, as well as what your current storm posture is at your installation. You can also get your updates on storm posture by going to our Facebook page, AFN Tokyo on Facebook, and of course keeping it locked in here at AFN Tokyo the Eagle. And I will make sure to give you any sort of updates that I'll receive from our command leadership. But in the meantime, I do have some more music coming your way, so don't go anywhere just yet. Up next is Morgan Wallen. 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
1: All black at the white shows. 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Y'all sit back and enjoy the light show.

season. Time for tuxedos for no reason. All Saints for my angel. Alexander Wang too. Tight denim and some dunks.

4:58 this Wednesday morning. What's going on, y'all? It's your boy Marcus. Welcome to our pre-Kanto kickstart. As a lot of you already know, we're in our typhoon operations here at AFN Tokyo, keeping you up to date with the fast approaching tropical storm Jingmei. There we go. This has been going across the Indo-Pacific. It's already gone through Okinawa Prefecture, who's all clear. It's already gone through the Philippines, through several countries here in the Indo-Pacific. It's now heading towards the Kanto Plain. So since it just is close to the top of the hour, I did kind of wanted to give you an update on the storm postures across the Kanto Plain. So Yokosuka, Commander Fleet Activities Yokosuka, is currently in T-Corps 1. There's a Combined Arms Training Center Camp Fuji is currently in Storm Watch. Same for Naval Air Facility Atsugi. They are also in Storm Watch. And for last but not least, we have U.S. Army Garrison Japan. Our folks over at Camp Zama in Storm Ready, while our folks over at Yokota Air Base are also in Storm Ready. So these postures may change later today, but the best way to stay up to date on it is by using official channels. First of all, make sure you're following and liking your installation's Facebook page. You can see everything from updated postures as well as some great advice on how to get through and better be resilient for the tropical storm, as well as just basic information, right? Also, AFN Tokyo is giving you that same information. We have already updated our banner to these current T-Corps conditions, and of course, make sure you keep it locked in here at AFN Tokyo the Eagle. I will make sure to keep you up to date on any sort of weather updates, as well as how to get through this storm. Of course, I do have some more music to keep you entertained, more music coming your way right here on AFN Tokyo the Eagles, serving America's best.

514 this Wednesday morning. What's going on, everybody? You already know who it is. It's me, your boy, Air Force Staff Sergeant Marcus Taylor. And as you know, we're in typhoon operations here at AFN Tokyo. Keep me up to date on the ongoing tropical storm heading to the Kanto Plains. And we talked about it the close to the top of the hour. But Commander Fleet Activities Yokosuka is currently in T Corps 1, while Yokota Air Base, as well as U.S. Army Garrison Japan, are currently in storm ready. While NAF Atsugi, as well as Combined Arms Training Center Camp Fuji, are currently in storm watch. Well, what does that mean? Well, while winds are not currently forecast to exceed destructive thresholds, the potential for high winds, it still exists due to how close the installations are proximity-wise to the storm. So continue monitoring official weather updates and be prepared for changing conditions. And of course, you want to see where if you want to see how to stay up to date, make sure you're following your installation's Facebook page. They're keeping your public affairs offices working hard already in 24-hour ops, just like we are, to keep you up to date on a sort of updates to the storm condition posture, as well as giving you tips and tricks on how to get through this storm together. And of course, you can also go to AFN Tokyo's Facebook page. Our banner actually reflects all the T-Corps conditions across the Kanto Plain. And of course, make sure you keep listening to us here at AFN Tokyo the Eagle. I will make sure to keep you up to date with any sort of updates that I find online, and of course, to keep you entertained with some more music. You're listening to it right here and only on AFN Tokyo the Eagle, serving America's best.

528 this Wednesday morning. What's going on, y'all? It's your boy Marcus, and we are continuing our typhoon operations here at AFN Tokyo. T-core conditions are the same as they've been the entire show. Just to keep you updated, Commander Fleet Activities Yokosuka is currently in T-core 1, while our folks over at Naval Air Facility Atsugi, as well as Combined Arms Training Center Camp Fuji, are in storm watch. And of course, there are storm ready conditions for our folks over at Yokota Air Base, as well as U.S. Army Garrison Japan, so our folks over at Camp Zama. So some heavy winds coming our way in the Kanto, as well as some rain showers. Yokota Air Base actually just got a weather warning. The Pacific Air Force's emergency notification system went out, an ad hoc alert saying that there has been issued for rain greater than or equal to 2 inches in less than 6 hours. Of course, this notification was a while ago. It's actually going to be valid from about 15 minutes from now, 5:45 this morning local time, all the way to about 11:45 later today. So that does kind of echo what Yokota Air Base's Facebook page put up last night, talking about how we're expecting raining conditions, right? So be careful, be mindful while you're driving, okay? If it starts to get a little too hard to see, slow down, all right? There's nothing wrong with going a little slower just to be safe, right? And of course, make sure you have your lights on, just so you're even more visible to other cars on the road, right? Of course, if you do want to check out some of those tips, make sure you're visiting Yokota Air Base's Facebook page. They have a lot of great information on there, as well as letting you know what social media channels you can follow so you can stay up to date with whatever T-Core conditions Yokota Air Base may go into. And of course, stick around on AFN Tokyo's Facebook page, because we are also going to keep you up to date with T-Core conditions, not only at Yokota Air Base, but all of our installations here in the Kanto plant. And keep it locked in here on AFN Tokyo the Eagle, because if there are any updates, I will make sure to come in and let you know as soon as possible. In the meantime, I do have some more music to continue to entertain you. Up next, we've got The Fray. This is Ice Cold Lakes right here on AFN Tokyo the Eagle, serving America's best.

543 this Wednesday morning. What is going on, everybody? You already know who it is. It's me, your boy, Marcus. And as you know, Typhoon Operations here at AFN Tokyo. We are keeping you up to date on the upcoming tropical storm coming our way to the Kanto Plains. Just to update you on our T-Core conditions across the Kanto. Our folks over at Yokota Air Base, as well as U.S. Army Garrison Japan, that's Kamzama, are in storm ready. As we've talked about, Commander Fleet Activities, Yokosuka is currently in T-Core 1. And we've got Naval Air Facility at Atsugi, as well as Combined Arms Training Center Camp Fuji, currently in storm watch. Now, what does that mean for you? Well, storm watch means the storm is close enough to warrant continued attention, even though destructive winds, they're not forecast, at least at this time. So keep an eye on local weather conditions, remain aware of any changes to installation operations, and of course, stay connected to official sources. Now, what are those official sources? Like I said, make sure you're keeping a keen eye on your installation's Facebook page. It'll keep you up to date with everything from weather conditions to letting you know about just basic tips on how to stay safe during the storm, and of course to other tips you should keep in mind. You know, everything from what to keep in your emergency kits, what to make sure you've got chained down, protected, and of course, if you want to check out our Facebook page, AFN Tokyo, we have all the different T-Core conditions on there as well for all of our installations out there at the Kanto Plains. And of course, make sure you keep it locked in here on AFN Tokyo the Eagle, because my team will be keeping you up to date on any sort of storm readiness updates here in the Kanto Plains. So stick around, and do have some more music coming your way right here on AFN the Eagle, serving America's best.

558. Good morning, Conto Plains. I'm Aaron First Class Ethan Manalassis, bringing you some storm updates for the installations around the Conto Plains. We have NA Fatsuki and Camp Fuji both on storm watch status, with Dakota and Camp Zama on storm ready status. As for Yokosuka, the state is tropical cyclone condition of readiness 1, also known as T-Core 1, which is a condition set when destructive winds of 50 knots or greater are possible within the next 12 hours. And destructive winds may come as a result of Tropical Storm 06W. We will continue to update here on AFN Tokyo with any changes regarding the state of tropical cyclone condition of readiness. But as for now, please be advised that storm watch means that the storm is close enough to warrant continued attention, even though destructive winds are not forecast at this time. But again, the storm watch status is only for those of you, again, in NA Fatsuki and Camp Fuji. Keep an eye on local weather conditions. Remain aware of any kind of changes to installation operations and stay connected to official sources, you know, those social media pages that are your installations. Also staying tuned right here on AFN Tokyo The Eagle, giving you updates and serving America's best.

That was Paper Money with Pretty Faces here for you on The Morning Brew. This is your host, Lance Corpitier-Noel, a.k.a. DJ Dubs. Do stick around. We have a lot coming up later in the show. And, of course, the best music playing for you here on the hour, every hour. So continue tuning into AFNE, Ukuni the Eagle, serving America's best.

0: Honey, why is it so quiet?
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16: Your local street cat is on the hunt, creeping through the parking lot to beg for snacks from service members. 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
1: It's time for your frontline headlines with Stars and Stripes.
2: All four crew members ejected safely when two Navy Growlers crashed Sunday in Idaho, according to news reports. The incident took place during an air show at Mountain Home Air Force Base. Emergency responders were on the scene, and the air show was canceled, according to authorities. In other news, the aircraft carrier USS Gerald R. Ford has returned home after 326 days at sea. The carrier strike group was awarded a presidential unit citation. Scores of newborns were waiting pierside to meet their fathers for the first time. And finally, Marines on Okinawa are now training to fly unmanned aircraft. The three-week course covers everything from simulator flight to delivering explosive payloads. Taking a lesson from Ukraine, the Corps is planning to field tens of thousands of commercial drones.
1: For more headlines, catch Stars and Stripes at stripes.com.
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on storm ready status. As for Yokosuka, the state of tropical cyclone condition of readiness 1, also known as TCOR 1, which is a condition set where destructive winds of 50 knots or greater are possible within the next 12 hours. Destructive winds may come as a result of Tropical Storm 06W, and we'll continue to update you here on AFN Tokyo with any changes regarding the state of tropical cyclone condition of readiness. As for now, please be advised to remain sheltered indoors. Find yourself updated and informed here on AFN Eagle AMA 10, but also you can see what's going on AFN's showing on TV by checking out the TV schedule at AFN.mil to watch some good movies and shows and hopefully pass some time until the storm blows over. And as always, make safety a priority. Updates to come here on AFN Tokyo The Eagle, serving America's best. Easy.

That was Stargazing by Miles Smith to kick off this hour of the Morning Brew. This is your host, Lance Corbett, here in the world, a.k.a. DJ Dubs. Do stick around. We have a lot coming up later in the show. And, of course, the best music playing for you here on the hour, every hour. So continue tuning into AFNU, Kuni the Eagle, serving America's best.

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3: Don't be like this guy. Come down to the Station Safety Center and sign up for the Iwakuni City Japanese Driving School Safety Class. The next class is happening June 17th, but make sure you sign up by June 4th.

0: Lance Corporal Jace Graziano, and this is your Inside Iwakuni Radio News. Typhoon season is officially underway at MCAS Iwakuni. While Tropical Storm Zhongmi, also known as Typhoon Number 6, prompted a shift to T-Core 4, the storm is not currently forecast to impact the installation. Residents are still encouraged to prepare now by building an emergency kit, securing outdoor items, and reviewing emergency plans for the season ahead. For information on all five T-Core levels, as well as ways to prepare, you can check the AFN Iwakuni Facebook page. The Marine Corps 101 Critical Days of Summer campaign is now in effect through Labor Day. The annual safety effort focuses on reducing preventable off-duty mishaps, especially involving vehicles, motorcycles, and water activities. You can find safety videos, presentations, graphics, and seasonal risk management resources on marines.mil. This Sunday, experience one of Japan's unique cultural traditions at the Mibu Nohana Taue Ritual Rice Planting Festival. The event features decorated oxen, traditional music, and ceremonial rice planting. Registration is available with information, tours, and travel. That's all for this edition of your Inside Iwakuni Radio News. 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

0: You know that one summer night everyone talks about after it's over? Yeah, that night. July 4th, Penny Lake Fields. Red, White, and Boone goes from 4 to 9 with food, fireworks, and live music from American rock band We the Kings.
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802, good morning, Kanto Plains. I'm Aaron First Class. Ethan Manalassis bringing you your storm updates for the installations around the Kanto Plains. We have NAF Atsugi, Camp Zama, and Camp Fuji on storm watch statuses with Yokota on storm ready status. As for Yokosuka, the state is Tropical Cyclone Condition of Readiness 1, also known as TCOR 1, which is a condition set when destructive winds of 50 knots or greater are possible within the next 12 hours. Destructive winds may come as a result of Tropical Storm 06W or Jangmi, and we'll continue to update you here on AFN Tokyo with any changes regarding the state of Tropical Cyclone Condition of Readiness. Something that did change was that Camp Zama, like I mentioned, is now on storm watch status. What does that mean? Basically, while U.S. Army Garrison, Japan recommends limiting unnecessary travel during conditioned storms, we want to ensure that our community remains informed of developing conditions in the local area. I am reading this from Camp Zama's Facebook page, giving out a weather advisory that we are on, again, storm watch updates. And also, recent monitoring indicates that several rivers in and around Camp Zama area are approaching the capacity and flooding thresholds as Typhoon Jangmi continues to bring periods of heavy rainfall across the Kanagawa Prefecture. Again, all this and more is present on the Camp Zama's United States Army Garrison Japan's Facebook page. They also give a little bit of advisory for those of you who are off post or residents that live off post to stay informed through official weather and emergency management sources, monitor local government notifications, and to be prepared to adjust travel plans if conditions worsen. Avoid flooded roadways, waterways, or low-lying areas, and please continue to monitor official USAG Japan communications, alert notifications, and guidance from your chain of command or supervisor for the latest updates. We can also tune in right here on AFN Tokyo The Eagle. We'll give you the latest updates in terms of storm watch updates or updates regarding the installations and their storm readiness across the Kanto Plains here on AFN Tokyo The Eagle, serving America's best.

That was Alicia Keys with A Girl on Fire here for you on the Morning Brew. This is your host, Lance Corbettier Noel, aka DJ Dubs. Do stick around. We have a lot coming up later in the show. We're going to be talking about things going on around bass and, of course, the best music playing for you here on the hour, every hour. So continue tuning into AFN, Iwakuni the Eagle, serving America's best.

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3: All right, we're here for the baby boot camp.
4: Yes, of course. Why don't you sit down and we'll go over some details.
3: Right, right. I got to tell you, I'm real excited about Junior here getting this experience so young. I was 18 before they let me enlist.
4: Enlist?
3: Yeah, we've been getting ready for this since the last trimester or so. I've got him up to about a 250 on the PFT.
4: Sir.
3: It's the pull-ups that are really killing us, you know, on account of his weak little baby arms.
4: Sir, Daddy's baby boot camp and Mom's basic training is not a boot camp for babies. It's a program designed to give new and expecting parents the skill they need for raising an infant.
3: Well, I guess I'll have to break to Junior. He sure was looking forward to getting his little hands on an M16, though. Thanks anyway.
4: An M16?
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1: All four crew members ejected safely when two Navy Growlers crashed Sunday in Idaho, according to news reports. The incident took place during an air show at Mountain Home Air Force Base. Emergency responders were on the scene, and the air show was canceled, according to authorities. In other news, the aircraft carrier USS Gerald R. Ford has returned home after 326 days at sea. The carrier strike group was awarded a presidential unit citation. Scores of newborns were waiting pierside to meet their fathers for the first time. And finally, Marines on Okinawa are now training to fly unmanned aircraft. The three-week course covers everything from simulator flight to delivering explosive payloads. Taking a lesson from Ukraine, the Corps is planning to field tens of thousands of commercial drones.
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1: All right. 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